Jesus Christ gave us salvation. One of the things about Paul that I've noticed is that when he's writing his epistles, they're all very logical and very sequential and very in order until he thinks about his own salvation. Then he goes off on a rabbit trail for 5 or 6 verses and talks about how wonderful it is to be a Christian. There was a hymn that was written, and it's been wonderfully used of the Lord over the years. And I'm going to read the hymn, which you probably won't recognize, but when I read the chorus, you will. The hymn goes like this. Some thank the Lord for friends and home, for mercies sure and sweet. But I would praise him for his grace. In prayer, I would repeat. Some thank him for the flowers that grow, some for the stars that shine. My heart is filled with joy and praise because I know he's mine. I trust in him from day to day. I prove his saving grace. I'll sing this song of praise to him until I see his face. You know what the chorus is.

That's the greatest thing we have, isn't it? When we have Jesus Christ and we have salvation, everything else can be fallen apart. But if it's well with our soul, oh my, are we rich. Because that's an eternal blessing no one can ever take from us. Let me hurry on. We should be thankful for the strength that God gives us. 1 Corinthians 1:4 says, I thank my God always concerning you for the grace of God which was given to you by Jesus Christ. We should be thankful for spiritual fellowship. Over and over again in the scripture, we find this. 2 Thessalonians 1:3 says, we are bound to thank God always for you, brethren, as it is fitting, because your faith grows exceedingly and the love of every one of you all abounds each toward the other. Have you ever given thanks to the Lord for the fellowship you have with God's people? You know what you need to do is spend about 6 weeks on a mission field where there's only one or two other Christians, and then come home and look around in church some Sunday and say, look at all of these people who love the Lord the way I love the Lord and how blessed I am to be with them. That's why when we put together opportunities for us to get to know one another in groups and in Sunday school classes, you ought to run toward that. As Christians who love the fellowship of God's people, we have something uniquely special that you cannot describe, you can only experience. And if you know the Lord, you are instantly grafted to everyone else who knows the Lord. And you have oneness and fellowship, and you ought to be thankful for it. You ought to be thankful for the sustenance of God's word. The Thessalonian believers were a special group of people who loved the word of God. For in 1 Thessalonians chapter 2, Paul wrote about them. He said, for this reason, we also thank God without ceasing, because when you received the word of God, which you heard from us, you welcomed it not as the word of men, but as it is in truth, the word of God, which effectively works in you who believe. Do you thank God for the word of God, which effectively works in you that believe? My friends, God's word is something that strengthens and sustains us and helps us. I preached in North Carolina, and I wasn't feeling very well. I was starting, I thought, to get the flu. And I said to my wife, I don't know how I'm going to do this. I'm going to stand up here and preach in front of all these people, and then I have to stand in line for 2 hours and shake hands and sign books. I don't have the strength. This is going to be interesting. So I went to the church, and I went back in the back room, and I shut the door, and I had an hour before the service started, and I just got my Bible out, and I didn't think about doing this. I just sat down, and I began to read through the scripture. I started at a place where I had left off, and I began to read. I never had anything quite like this happen to me before, but during that hour, the word of God began to nourish my soul and strengthen my life, and when I got done, I almost had forgotten that I wasn't feeling good. I went out in the power of the Holy Spirit and in the strength which God alone can give, and I had a strong night, and I signed every book and shook every hand and went home late. And you say, can God do that? Yeah, the word of God strengthens you, not only spiritually, but sometimes it can even strengthen you physically. God's word is the nourishment of our soul, and by his spirit, he can fill us and empower us to do what we could not otherwise do. Do you ever thank God for that? Do you thank God for the word? I think that ought to be something we do once in a while. We ought to be thankful for God's people who serve. Ephesians 1:15 and 16 says, therefore I also, after I heard of your faith in the Lord Jesus and your love for all the saints, do not cease to give thanks for you, making mention of you in my prayers. I wish I had time to go through all of these things that Paul was thankful for, but I'll leave that up to you. You can read his epistles, and especially the prison epistles, and you'll find it everywhere. Just read the prison epistles. You'll have so much stuff you won't be able to talk about it all, because Paul was a thankful man. And he admonishes us to be thankful. It is one of his most prominent themes. He was thankful, and he used it as a platform to urge everybody else to be thankful as well. And we have no reason to be unthankful. The Bible says that whatever we do in word or in deed, we are to do it all in the name of the Lord Jesus, giving thanks to God and the Father by him. And in the same prison epistle, Colossians 4:2, he says, continue in prayer and watch in the same with thanksgiving. In everything, give thanks, for this is the will of God in Christ Jesus concerning you. Pastor Jack Hinton was on a short-term missions trip some years ago, and he was leading a worship at a leper colony on the island of Tobago. A woman who had been facing away from the pulpit turned around, and he said, it was the most hideous face he had ever seen.
The woman's nose and ears were entirely gone, and she lifted a fingerless hand in the air, and she asked, "Can we sing, 'Count Your Many Blessings'?" Overcome with emotion, Jack Hinton left the service. He was followed by a team member who said, "I guess you'll never be able to sing that song again, will you?" And he said, "No." He said, "That's not true. I'll just never be able to sing it again the same way." We have so much. We are such recipients of the grace and goodness of God. How thankful we ought to be. Not out of guilt because we have more than others, but out of gratitude because God has been so gracious. Dale Carnegie used to recommend to people that came to his seminars that they take out a pencil and paper and make a list of every good thing in their life. Then in their mind, they were told to imagine that each one of these things had been taken away and to imagine what life would be like without them. And when they had fully realized the emptiness without all of these things, they were to gradually give them back to themselves one by one, counting their blessing and being thankful. What an exercise. Make a list of everything that's good in your life, and then one by one, take them away, and then give them back to yourself with a spirit of thanksgiving. Well, I need to wrap all of this up, but I want to give you three thoughts about thanksgiving, some principles that will help us in these next days. As we take the idea that God delights in the prayer of His people, and especially in the thanksgiving of His people, notice, first of all, that thanksgiving is a choice. Henry Nouwen once wrote that where there is reason for gratitude, there can also be a reason for bitterness. It is here that we are faced with the freedom to make a decision. We can decide to be grateful or we can decide to be bitter. Everything that happens in life, we can either be better from it or bitter from it. Isn't that true? I ran into a woman who said she had read the introduction to the book, The Bend in the Road, that my wife Donna had written. And Donna made the comment in this book that when we went through this experience of illness, she made the decision of hope. She chose hope. How many of you know you can choose hope? How many of you know you can choose gratitude? And it is a choice. You can look at life and you can talk about the things that have happened. But if you do that, you need to take a full picture. I had a young woman come up to me after I had spoken, and she said, "I want you to know, Pastor Jeremiah, that I feel cheated." And then she told me a very sad story about finding out that she had a very, very bad kind of cancer, and that she had just given birth to their first child, and she said, "I feel cheated because I don't think I'll ever get to see this child grow up." And I looked at her with all the love in my heart, and I wanted to say some trivial thing, you know, some pious platitude that the Lord loves you. And all I could say was, "You know, God has given you these days with this child. God has given you these days on this earth. God has given you the love of this man. And in the midst of it all, there's this pain and anguish. And let me remind you also that the doctors can tell you what they think, but only God makes the final decision." I have a little thing written in one of my books that says this, you know,

And thirdly, I am thankful because they took my all, but it wasn't very much. And fourthly, I am thankful because it was I who was robbed and not I who robbed. I mean, it's a matter of perspective. It's a choice, isn't it? Alexander White, the famous Scottish preacher, invariably began his public prayers with an expression of thanksgiving. And one cold and rainy day, when his people wondered who he could be grateful for and how he could be grateful for the weather, he began by saying, "And we thank thee, O Lord, that it is not always like this." Always just a matter of choice. Not only is thanksgiving a choice, but thanksgiving is a catalyst. Let me tell you what that means. A catalyst is something that we hear sometimes. I don't know if we know what it is, but it comes from the Greek word pronounced exactly as it is in English. And in chemistry, it is a substance that is added to the chemical solution to accelerate the desired effect. It can be removed at the end of the process without affecting the final product. Now watch carefully. Thanksgiving is that kind of an agent. Add it to anything you are doing and it accelerates the desired outcome. Make it a part of any formula in your life and it will have a dramatic effect. Add it to your prayers. Paul said, "In everything by prayer and supplication, with thanksgiving, let your requests be made known to God." Add it to your memories. Paul said, "I thank God whom I serve with a pure conscience, as my forefathers did, as without ceasing I remember you in my prayers night and day." Add thanksgiving to your life. "And whatever you do in word or deed, do all in the name of the Lord Jesus, giving thanks to God and the Father by him." When you put thanksgiving, everything changes. Add it to everything you do. You have to be conscious about this, proactive about it. It won't just happen naturally. You have to pray that God, some of you need to pray a lot about this. Because you don't have a naturally thankful spirit. You have a tendency to always see the glass half empty instead of half full. Ask God to give you this ability to add thanksgiving to your life. Finally, I need to remind you, as we started, that thanksgiving is a command. It's not only a choice and a catalyst, it's a command. In everything, give thanks, for this is the will of God in Christ Jesus concerning you. If you choose to be ungrateful, you have chosen to be disobedient. That's just simply the way the Word of God reads. In the Old Testament, the prophet Samuel exhorted the people of God with these words. Listen to this verse in 1 Samuel 12:24. "Only fear the Lord and serve him in truth with all your heart, for consider what great things he has done for you." Consider that. What great things God has done for you. I want to remind you at the end of this message that I have an assignment for you. And to give you this assignment, let me tell you this story. When William Stidger taught at Boston University, he once reflected upon the great number of unthanked people in his life. People who had helped nurture him, inspire him, people that had cared for him, people that had left a lasting impression on his life. One of these people was a school teacher he'd not heard from in many years, but he remembered that she had gone out of her way to put the love of poetry in his life. And Will Stidger loved poetry all of his life. So one day, when he was in a thankful mode, he sat down and he wrote her a letter. The reply he received, written in feeble scrawl of the aged, began, "My dear Willie." He was delighted. He was now over 50 years old and going bald and a professor, and he didn't think there was one person left in the world who ever knew that his name had once been Willie. Here's what that letter said. "My dear Willie, I cannot tell you how much your note meant to me. I am in my 80s, living alone in a small room, cooking my own meals, lonely and like the last leaf of autumn lingering behind. You will be interested to know that I taught school for 50 years, and yours is the first note of appreciation I ever received. It came on a blue, cold morning, and it cheered me as nothing has in many years. Not prone to cry easily, Will wept over that note. She was one of the great unthanked people from his past. You know them, and we all do. And even now as I speak, you're thinking of some of those people who have touched your life in a special way. The teacher who made a difference, the coach you can't forget, the music instructor or the Sunday school worker who helped you believe in yourself and in the Lord.

0: We all remember those people who shaped our lives in various ways, people who influenced us and helped us along. Will Stidger found a way to show his appreciation. He wrote them a letter. And I want you to write some letters this week to people in your life who have touched you with a spirit of thankfulness. Maybe you haven't thought of them in years. You might have to do some research to find out where they are. Write them a note. That will prime the pump of thanksgiving in your heart. That's the first assignment. But here's the most important one. I want you to write a letter to Almighty God. A letter that spells out in detail why you are thankful to Him. You say, well, Pastor, I can just pray that. Oh, yes, you can. But let me tell you what I've learned now from about 8 years of journaling. When you journal, you say it clearer and you say it more powerfully and you say it in a way that you will never say it if you just let it flow from your mouth. Sit down with your computer, men, because that's macho. With your journal, women, because that's mystic and feminine. And write God a letter. And simply begin, Dear God, this particular time in my life, I want to express my gratitude to you for all that you mean to me. First of all, I want to thank you for that day when I was a teenager and I finally came to understand that Jesus Christ was my Savior. And I won't finish my letter because it's mine. And I want you to write yours. It may take two or three pages or it may just be one page, but write until you can't write anymore. Sign your name to it and stick it in the back of your Bible. And every once in a while, when you're prone to a spirit of ingratitude, pull out your letter to God and read it out loud. And you will be reminded we have a lot to be thankful for.
1: Amen. And we surely do. We surely do. God's perspective is that. And that's what we need to make it through life. Hey, tomorrow we're going to talk about the power of words. The power of words. The power of the tongue. That's another prevalent subject in the book of Proverbs. I was surprised when I studied this book to discover how much Solomon has to say about the use of the tongue and our words. And we'll have a couple of days of discussion tomorrow and then again on Monday as we continue our journey through this Old Testament book of wisdom. I hope you're enjoying this as we've worked together. And if you haven't already done so, you need to get the study guide. We always tell you about the study guide, but in this particular series, it's more important than ever because this is not one where you stay in the same passage. You move from passage to passage, and the study guide has all that information. You can find out about it at davidjeremiah.org. And I am David Jeremiah, and I'll see you right here tomorrow on this good station.
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6: 1 Kings 7:21 says, "And he set up the pillars in the porch of the temple, and he set up the right pillar and called the name thereof Jachin, and he set up the left pillar and called the name thereof Boaz." When Solomon built the temple of the Lord, he constructed two pillars in the entrance. These were not structural supports holding up the building. They were symbolic monuments. Solomon gave these two pillars names. The one on the right he called Jachin, which means he will establish. The one on the left he called Boaz, which means in him is strength. Every person entering the temple would see these pillars. The pillars reminded the people that the kingdom stood only because God upheld it. The message is obvious. God establishes and God strengthens. Psalm 127:1 says, "Except the Lord build the house, they labor in vain that build it."
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14: Your mama didn't treat you right. 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
14: God allows those events so you can save somebody else's life who is abused and broken and in pain.
15: This is the Alternative Broadcast, featuring the timeless biblical teachings from the archives of Dr. Tony Evans. It often seems like those who've accomplished the most for God have been through the worst life has to offer. Well, today, Dr. Evans takes a look at how our painful experiences can be used to bless and build up the body of Christ. Let's join him as he explains.
14: Even when you weren't saved, God recognized all the good things about you. The things that you had going for you, the stuff you had going on. In your life and in your world, your background, your parental background, your education opportunities that you got, and the jobs that you have taken, the experience that you have learned, the training that you have received. And what he wants to do, or at least have the option to do, now that you are a believer, is sanctify them. That is, use them only now for your calling, which means the promotion of his kingdom, and not merely doing a job or getting a paycheck, although that could be included. And we could talk about a lot of people in the Bible, but let's talk about my favorite character in the Bible, Peter. Luke chapter 22, verse 31 Simon, Simon, behold, Satan has demanded permission to sift you like wheat. Satan has come to me and asked me, can he have you? But I have prayed for you. And by the way, it's good to know even when you're not praying, Jesus is praying for you. I have prayed for you that your faith may not fail. I'm praying for you that you don't quit on me. And you, when you have turned again, some of your Bibles say, when you are converted, strengthen your brothers. That's an important line. Jesus Christ predicts his failure. When you are converted back, turn around again, because you are getting ready to fail me. Then I want you to go help somebody else. Peter says, verse 33, Lord, with you I am ready to go both to prison and to death. No mess up here. I'm your main man. You can depend on me. I am not going to mess up, especially the man that you told me. All right? I am so confident. I am so committed. I will die before I mess up. Jesus says to him, I say to you, verse 34, Peter, the cock will not crow today until you have denied me three times and say you do not know me. Now it gets worse. Not only are you going to mess up, you're going to mess up before tomorrow morning. But when you turn around and get yourself together, then I have a ministry for you. Strengthen your brother. Now listen to me. Some messes we get in, God doesn't keep us from because he wants to use them later. Well, you know the story. The slave girl said, you were with Jesus. Peter said, I don't know what you're talking about. Jesus who? Who? Another girl said, yeah, I know you were with Jesus because you're the dude that cut off my cousin's ear. I ain't gonna forget nobody that cut my cousin's ear off. Peter cut the guy's ear off. Yeah, other folks around. Yeah, you the man. We saw you with Jesus. Peter said, I told you. Somebody gonna get hurt up in here. Because I told you, and the Bible says he cursed. Cock-a-doodle-doo. Bible says the cock crowed when he denied Jesus the third time, and then it says, and he remembered what Jesus had said and ran out, and the Bible says, and he cried like a baby. He wept bitterly, the scripture says. It's also in Matthew chapter 26. It's he cried like a baby at his failure. And folks, you don't get too much greater failure than this, denying the Lord publicly. He denied the Lord publicly. Jesus knew he was going to deny him publicly, predicted he was going to deny him publicly, didn't stop him from denying publicly, and told him, when you get back to your senses, then you'll be usable. Did you know that God can take the bad when it's repented of and make you more useful? That doesn't excuse the bad, nor does it excuse the consequences of the bad. But it means that God is bigger than failure. The book of Genesis, one third of the book is given over to one young man. His name is Joseph. Joseph was born into a dysfunctional family. His father was a shyster. And the life of Jacob, Joseph's father, is one conniving after another. Now, he has 12 sons. Joseph is number 11. He's got 10 other brothers in front of him, and they are a trip. Some of them are murderers. They kill you as quick as look at you. One of them had an affair with his father's wife. Another one had an affair with his daughter-in-law. I mean, it's all kind of crazy stuff. The story of Joseph centers around a particular event when he gave him this coat of many colors. That was the straw that broke the camel's back. Let's pick it up there in Genesis chapter 37, verse 3. Now Israel, that is Jacob, loved Joseph more than all his sons because he was the son of his old age. He made him a very colored tunic because it's his favorite son. And his brothers saw that their father loved him more than all of his brothers, so they hated him and could not speak to him on friendly terms. So we got sibling rivalry. You got brothers that can't get along because of the favoritism of the father. Well, this event led to a plan to kill Joseph. Now, things got to be bad when your brothers want to wipe you out. So they want to kill him. They decide, well, we're not going to kill him. We're going to make it look like an animal killed him. And we're going to put him in a pit. And put him in the pit. So they act like a lion killed him, put blood all over his coat, took his coat back to his father. So they didn't pick up that lion gene from Jacob. So they finally sell him to some, verse 28, some Midianite traders who lifted him out of the pit, sold him to Ishmaelites for 20 shekels of silver. Now that's cold. That's cold-blooded. Make your daddy think you're dead. We're going to sell you because we don't like the fact that daddy likes you more. So we got a bad family background. Many of us in here today have come from bad family backgrounds. And we are in pain today because of what mama was like, what daddy was like, what brothers and sisters were like. And we are still enduring the pain. Maybe abuse by a father, maybe neglect, maybe rejection. Well, that's Joseph's situation. He comes out of a bad deal. How much worse can it get than you get sold as a slave, a nothing, a nobody? You're talking about self-image. Now, young favorite boy has become a slave. So that's our scenario. He's now sent to Egypt, having been rejected by his family. When he gets to Egypt, that's chapter 39. He's now to become the slave boy in a man's house named Potiphar. He is an officer of Pharaoh. So Potiphar is a high-ranking guy now. Now I want you to look at a phrase. Verse 2. And the Lord was with Joseph. Verse 3. Now his master saw the Lord was with him and how the Lord caused all that he did to prosper. Verse 5. Thus the Lord blessing was upon all that he owned in the house and in the field. Now here's the good news. This is the first set of good news. The first set of good news is this. No matter what your background or how deep your pain caused by the dysfunction of your family or other people's sins that have messed over you, if the Lord is with you, he can take that rejection, pain, hurt, difficulty, psychology, whatever you call it, he can take that thing and still do something with it, no matter how ugly it is. The Lord was with Joseph. And it says he blessed him. It sounds like Jabez, doesn't it? Bless me indeed. Well, you know, he got, you know the story. Potiphar's wife started liking Joseph. The Bible tells us why she liked him. Verse 6 says, he was handsome in form and appearance. All right? So he was handsome in appearance. He looked good. And form. He worked out. Okay? He's handsome in form and appearance. He went to Gold's Gym and the boy was tight. All right? He was tight. So he's handsome in form and appearance. And she says, good, gugga, mugga, mugga, mugga, mugga, gugga. Slave boy got it going on, all right? Joseph says, verse 9, how can I commit this great sin against God? No way. He turns her down. Verse 13, she grabs a piece of his garment as he tries to run out of there and cries, rape. Verse 14, I screamed. This slave boy tried to rape me. She tells her husband that. So what's happening now, verse 19, it came about when his master heard these things of his wife, which she spoke to him saying, this is what your slave did to me, that his anger burned. Well, quite naturally. So Joseph's master took him, put him in jail, the place where the king's prisoners were confined, and he was there in jail. Talk about ugly. That's ugly. Anybody ever been lied on? He's lied on and he goes to jail for a lie. Now, it's bad enough as a kid to have your family mess over you. But now you can't even go to work, do a good job without your boss and the boss's wife messing over you. So now he's in jail and the man hadn't done a thing wrong. 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Because sometimes doing right can get quite expensive.
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16: 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Well, that's where the Tony Evans Training Center comes in. 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
14: While in jail, there are two other dudes in jail with him, verse 2 of chapter 40. Pharaoh was furious with two of his officials, the chief cupbearer and the chief baker, so he put them into confinement with Joseph. So they're in there with Joseph too. But even in jail, chapter 39, verse 23 says, the Lord was with Joseph. Now watch this now. When things get ugly, the question is not, why am I going through this? The question is, Lord, how do you want to use this ugliness for my calling? Because we don't ask the right questions, we get frustrated. Because we dwelling on, it's not fair, rather than, God, you up to something. If in order for this to happen, you had to approve it. Because I don't deserve it in terms of anything I've done. So you must be up to something. I don't have time to go through it all, so let me come to a quick conclusion here. Look, listen to this now. Joseph tells one of the guys in prisons, when you go up to Pharaoh, because they're going to let one of the guys out, would you remember me to him? Because I shouldn't be in here. He says in verse 14 of chapter 40, keep me in mind when it goes well with you. You know how you say to your friends? Well, look, if they're going to help you, don't forget me. Please do me kindness by mentioning me to Pharaoh. Verse 23, yet the chief cupbearer did not remember Joseph, but forgot him. It's getting uglier. You finally think you got a way out. You'd have found a homeboy in jail, and a homeboy gets his freedom and forgets who he knew when he was back there. So it's now ugly. God, how unfair can this this big. Only problem was Pharaoh had a dream that scared him half to death. He didn't understand it. He needed somebody to interpret it. Then the chief cupbearer remembers, oh, there was this dude in prison named Joseph, and he was good with dreams. I don't know if you want to talk to him, but if you want to talk to him, I know what he looked like. He said, okay, because none of my guys can do this. The guy comes up, he interprets the dream, and this is what happens. Now watch this now. Here's where we're going to conclude. Chapter 41, verse 38. Pharaoh said to his servants, can we find a man like this in whom there is a divine spirit? So Pharaoh said to Joseph, since God has informed you of all this, there is no one so discerning and wise as you. You shall be over my house according to your command. All my people shall do homage. Only in the throne will I be greater than you. You talking about the outhouse to the White House. Born and gone from in jail to being the number one ruler in Egypt. Now, the question is, what all this got to do with calling? Let me summarize and then read the final passage. It is. The text goes on to tell us Jacob and his 12 brothers were starving because the dream talked about a famine that was going to be in the land. Joseph interpreted the dream, told Pharaoh what to do in the 7 good years to save enough for the 7 bad years because God said there's a famine coming. He now gets promoted. The father needs to find food. Joseph tells his brothers to come up, but they don't know who Joseph is. He manipulates them to come back up by keeping one of the sons and say, well, if you want this son, you got to go back and bring the other son. And when you bring the other son, then you all come back here. When they went back to their father, he put some of his goods in their donkey basket and said, oh, you stole from me. You got to come back to me. And he works out a series of events that brings them up to where he is, which leads us into chapter 45. Then Joseph could not control himself because the brothers still don't know who he is. It's been years since he's been sold into slavery by them before all who stood by them, and he cried, having everyone go out for me, so that there was no man with him when Joseph made himself known to his brothers. So here's the moment. He's going to let his brothers know who he is, the guy who's saving their lives and running the whole kingdom of Egypt under Pharaoh. And he wept so loudly that the Egyptians heard it and the household of Pharaoh heard it. I mean, he's seriously crying, all right? He's wailing. Then Joseph said to his brothers, I am Joseph. Is my father still alive? Jacob. But his brothers could not answer him, for they were dismayed at his presence. In other words, scared to death that he remembered what they did to him when they were little boys, all right? So they're terrified. Verse 4, then Joseph said to his brothers, please come closer. And they came closer, and he said, I am your brother. Now, I'm going to tell you something right now that I am sure you have never heard in all of your Christian life. It says, he told his brothers, come here, come close. He sent everybody else out, it says, except his brothers. I am your brother, Joseph. Now, why should I believe you, my brother Joseph, just because you tell me you're my brother Joseph? What proof do you have that you're my brother Joseph? There was one sure-tell sign of Jewish heritage, circumcision. Come close. I will show you I am your Jewish brother. So he demonstrated to them through circumcision. He was Jewish, and therefore, in order for a Jew to be the head in Egypt, he would have had to have been somebody who was promoted there, that I am your brother, Joseph. Now, here's the bottom line. And now do not be grieved or angry with yourselves because you sold me here. Verse 5, this is deep, folks. Don't get upset that you sold me here. Why? For God sent me. Wait a minute now. How could God send you? You were sold into slavery. Potiphar hired you. You were accused of rape. You were sent to jail. The cupbearer forgot about you. Uh-uh. That's human interpretation. Let me tell you the real deal, bro. The problem was not that you sold me into slavery. The issue is God sent me before you to save your life. You thought you were getting rid of me, and God was orchestrating a plan using negative, ugly kind of events because he had something years down the line he had in store that was going to benefit you. He used your evil to promote me in order to save you. He says, for the famine in the land these 2 years, he says, but God, verse 7, sent me before you to preserve you, a remnant in the earth, and to keep you alive by a great deliverance. Now, therefore, it is not you who sent me here, but God. And he made me a father to Pharaoh and lord over all his household and rulers of Egypt. Brothers and sisters, here's the point. The point is chapter 50, verse 20. You meant it for evil, but God meant it for good. If you got ugliness in your life, your mama didn't treat you right, your daddy didn't treat you right, your brother didn't treat you right, your boss didn't treat you right, you've been buked and scorned as sure as you're born, everything is falling apart, don't think that their action was the bottom line. God allows those events because somewhere down the line, he's going to use all that ugly stuff to take your life, make your life, so you can save somebody else's life who is abused and broken and in pain. Look at your pain theologically, not socially. Don't just say, that's not fair. Say, God, since that's not fair, what you gonna do with it so that I can fulfill my calling? I give you the right to take my ugliness and use it for your glory.
15: 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But Dr. Evans says if yours is more like a nightmare, there's hope. 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
4: 1 Kings 3:7 says, "And now, O Lord my God, thou hast made thy servant king instead of David my father. And I am but a little child, I know not how to go out or come in." In the beginning of his reign as king, Solomon was humble. This is the attitude that God desires everyone to have. This is the type of spirit that God blesses in a great way. God gave Solomon the wisdom he requested, and he also gave Solomon what he did not request. He gave him riches, honor, and promised him good health as long as he obeyed the Lord. God gives extra grace and blessing to those who are humble. He does the opposite to those who are proud. We should strive to be humble in all circumstances. James 4:6 says, "But he giveth more grace, wherefore he saith, God resisteth the proud, but giveth grace unto the humble."
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Hey, what's up? So a question, what makes for a good day? They asked thousands of people this and did this big study, and the result may not be what you would expect, but it's very instructive. We'll talk about that coming up. Again, my name is Brant. Producer Sherry's here, too. We're so glad you joined us.

0: on my mind.
1: So what makes for a good day? They have people rank their days. It's some big American time U.S. survey data or something. I don't know. It's a big
2: research thing.
1: Boring. But right. They have people rate their days, and they found out it's not productivity per se. It's like, I had a very productive day.
2: Mm-hmm.
1: It's interaction.
2: Yes, it is for me. Yeah.
1: It is me too. So you're an extrovert, par excellence. I'm an introvert, but it's the same.
2: Mm-hmm.
1: It's the same for me too. If I need interactions, and without it, I can be like, well, I got this done, but by myself.
2: Mm.
1: A good day is being with other people. Relate. We're made for relationships. We know this. Relationship with God. Relationship with other people. We're made for that. Some

I'm kind of tearing up while saying this, but I just want to say how fortunate and amazing you guys' radio station is and how much you guys have helped me through my recovering addiction and me patching up things with my daughter. And you guys have really walked me through your music, through your

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2: Proverbs 3:32 says, "For the froward is abomination to the Lord, but his secret is with the righteous." This verse teaches us that God rejects a crooked and deceitful spirit, but he grants close fellowship and favor to those who live righteously before him. Habitual perverseness or crooked behavior eventually distort a person's ability to perceive truth. This person can't actually see things correctly. The froward man thinks he is sophisticated because he operates through deception, calculation, and scheming. He knows tactics, but not truth. He resists what is right and walks in deceit and rebellion. On the other hand, God entrusts his mind, his ways, and his fellowship to people whose hearts are aligned with truth. The righteous man may appear simple, even naive to the world, but he has communion with God, discernment, and inward clarity.
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0: Okay. This is a sci-fi question. We love doing this because sci-fi helps clarify stuff. We think about things deeply. Good sci-fi does. Mm-hmm. And I'm a fan. So I like having these sci-fi questions where an alien gives you a deal and you decide whether or not you want to take it.
1: Right.
0: So you ready for this?
2: Okay.
0: Aliens want to give you a deal. You know how they like to charge IQ points?
1: Sure. Wheel and deal with your intelligence.
0: They'll charge you one IQ point if you want to take this deal. That's it.
1: Okay.
0: So just a slight bit of your intelligence. And in exchange for that, you will have green lights for the rest of your life. Just one IQ point and you will always hit green lights for the rest of your days on this earth.
1: Wow.
2: You know, as tempting as that is, as a mother of young children, there's so many times when I need a red light so I can turn around to pick up somebody's baby doll or sippy cup. So I think I'm going to have to stick with my red light.
1: Okay. Makes sense. Yes.
0: Yeah, it gives you a little chance.
1: Yes. Yeah. A little breather.
0: Yeah.
1: Okay.
0: Makes sense. And it's good to hang on to all the IQ points. It helps.
1: For the same reason.
0: Yeah. A mom, your dad, or
1: it's
0: whatever.
1: My understanding, the kids are snatching them all the time.
0: Yeah, they take them away.
2: Yeah.
0: They are new to our planet, and they like to snatch your IQ points as well.
1: That's what I hear.
0: Yeah.

0: Life moves fast. Deadlines, carpools, dinner, laundry, repeat. So when you need a moment to breathe, Bread FM is here.
1: It's so uplifting.
0: With music that lifts you up.

0: So if you decide you're going to follow Jesus, actually trust him, follow his way of living, your life, you may think, is going to look radically different from the outside right off the bat. And it's not usually true. Because you think, okay, if I do that, I'll be sent to Kazakhstan to be a missionary or something. That's going to look so different. Like,
1: right.
0: It's actually going to be you transformed where you are, around the people you're around now. As a general rule.
1: Yeah.
0: Like where you are, not having to leave to the other side of the planet or anything like that, but you living at peace where you are now.
1: You becoming where you are. You're becoming.
0: Yes.
1: Yes.
0: A new you, a transformed you in a familiar environment, but you're experiencing life differently.

0: 10 years ago, I lost my granddaughter. She was 4 years old. And if it hadn't been for God, my church, and friends and family, I wouldn't have made it this far. And some friends introduced me to you guys, the station. And whenever I think about her, which is a lot, when you guys play different songs, it touches me.
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0: 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Bright

Hey, what's up? If you find yourself in a desperate situation right now, it may be right where you need to be. And I want to talk about why that is and share a story that's so good from the Bible about this. My name is Brant, by the way. Producer Sherry's here. We're glad you're listening.

0: When it comes to relating to God, desperation wins every time. Mm-hmm. Notice this again. There's another story. I don't think we've ever talked about him on the show. His name's Bartimaeus. He's blind. He knows Jesus is coming. He hears the crowd. He calls out to Jesus. Jesus, Jesus, help me, help me. And the crowd tells him, would you just knock it off?
1: Mm-hmm.
0: He gets louder.
1: Yeah.
0: In the face of pressure, he's yelling out to Jesus, and he gets Jesus' attention. And of course, Jesus comes over, and then he can see, and he instantly starts following Jesus. But the desperation, he's not the only example. There's so many examples. People are like, can't you just be coof? Can't you just play it cool? No, because I really want it.

0: I was just driving down the street and I was just, you know, singing and I was raising my hands. And I look in my rearview mirror because I saw motion, and the lady right behind me was doing the exact same thing. She was literally singing at the top of her lungs, raising her hands as well. And so I really wanted to make eye contact with her. Unfortunately, I didn't. But it was just a really amazing moment to see. I was like, I'm not the only Bright FM listener out there.
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0: Check it out. We have breaking animal news here.
1: Okay.
0: Because animals do stuff, too. They do.
1: Yes, they do.
0: Like, snakes do stuff. They can't help but... I mean, they have to do stuff.
1: Well, they...
0: I would be... It'd be frustrating to be a snake because, like, there, here's a story. Oh, 8-foot Burmese python was discovered under a New Jersey family shed. Okay. And then they just had this story about a snake discovered in a kid's football helmet.
1: Ew.
0: He was wearing
1: it
0: for practice. And,
1: oh, my goodness.
0: Yeah, it's a... Okay.
1: Okay.
0: All right.
1: Yeah, well,
0: that's kind of my point.
1: Yes.
0: As a snake, where are you supposed to be?
1: I know. We've had this line of questioning before.
0: But it's happening again. Like, well, he's under the porch. Well, okay. Where do you want me?
1: Well, a Burmese python is not supposed to be in New Jersey under a shed. Right?
0: I guess.
1: Okay,
0: well,
1: yeah.
0: All right.
1: Okay.
0: So... But if...
1: What do you want a per...
0: I'm just saying, if you ship him back to Burma, somebody's going to find him and go, oh, no. Oh, what's he doing? Like, where am I supposed to... If I'm him, where am I supposed to be?

0: So if you struggle with worrying about things, first of all, worrying about things is very common. It's very human. But it's something we don't have to do. Mm. Jesus told us that. There's a quote. It's pretty well known from Corrie Ten Boom. She said, "Worry does not empty tomorrow of its sorrow. It empties today of its strength." Mm. That's a great quote. When I've heard it before, I thought, yeah, it empties today of its strength. If I'm worried, I'm not focused on today's stuff. But the first part of that, worry does not empty tomorrow of its sorrow. Mm. That's really true. I mean, if this thing you're worried about could happen next week, we don't control stuff.
1: Yeah.
0: So you're enduring it now. You're enduring it if it does happen. Either way.
1: Yeah.
0: And then you're also not getting to enjoy when it doesn't happen. Mm-hmm. Like, yeah, worry's not good.

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0: It brought me out of a really dark place. It helped my marriage. It helped my finances. Believe it or not, it just really brought me closer and gave me an authentic relationship with God. So I really appreciate this family, and I will always continue to listen.
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0: Says here that babies are watching us.
1: Yeah.
0: Yeah. Watching.
1: Like
0: little,
1: analyzing us. Okay. How so?
0: Well, if you have a baby in the house, they're looking at even how you like make a sandwich. They're watching.
1: Okay.
0: It says here, researchers found infants closely watching parents performing ordinary chores,
1: mm-hmm.
0: focusing especially on actions that produce visible results. So they're just learning like crazy,
1: mm-hmm.
0: even when you're not teaching them.
1: Uh-huh.
0: And I just thought you should be aware of that. You're being monitored.
1: They're watching closely.
0: They're trying to figure stuff out, and they're watching you.

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0: 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Bright up.

Hey, what's up? My name is Brant. We talk a lot about loving your enemies here and how central that is to following Jesus. I got a great question from somebody very recently about how we're supposed to make a difference in our culture then, against the evil stuff in our culture. Like, how do we do that then? And it's a great question. I want to talk about what my answer was and is. That's coming up.

0: This is a fantastic question. I got it the other day. I did a Q&A. I'd spoken at this big church in Dallas, and they did a Q&A afterward, and I had spoken about loving your enemies.
1: Mm-hmm.
0: And the question was good. It was like, well, how are we supposed to take a stand for what's right if and love our enemies? And mm-hmm. It's all how you do it. It's the manner in which you do it. You can take a stand. You can say what needs to be said. It's how you do it. Mm. Are you mocking? Are you hateful? Mm. Or are you doing things even out of a sense of sorrow that it has to be done, but it's got to be done? And if you've prayed for your enemies to bless them, you'll come across a different way.
1: Yeah.
0: But it's not a big surprise. I mean, Jesus is very concerned about the way we do things. Paul talks about you can be right about everything, but if you don't have love, you're just a bunch of noise. I used

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0: Okay, brace yourself because I'm going to shock you with something. I'm going to shock Jock and I'll shock you with information. I actually got this note from Jim, J-E-M, short for Jemima, a mom. She said, good evening. My 12-year-old son, Gus, would like to suggest a shocking fact for listeners to buzz about.
1: Okay.
0: He wants to share that cherry juice has no cherry juice in it. The 100% juice kind is actually a mixture of apple juice, pear juice, and cranberry juice. Forgive us if you've shared this shocking fact in the past. Thank you for all we do. We love your shocking facts and breaking animal news.
1: That's
0: pretty wild.
1: That is. Yeah. Why would you call it cherry juice then?
0: I don't know. I'm going to look that up.
1: That's interesting.
0: I don't know why I just implicitly trust Gus, but I do.
1: You didn't look it up?
0: No.
1: You just shared it?
0: I'm just saying that's what Gus said.
1: If we can't trust Gus,
0: right?
1: Who in the world can we trust?
0: I'm going to Gus.

0: Here's a question. Now, this was on Business Insider, so I guess it's a serious thing. But the question, the headline is, why are most people at your gym fitter than you?
1: Oh, that's a big presumption.
0: That's what I thought.
1: Wow.
0: And it says, it explains mathematically, like if you go only two or three times a week,
1: mm-hmm.
0: you'll run into people who go there more frequently
1: mm-hmm.
0: on average than the people who don't go as frequently.
1: Right.
0: But it says,
1: It
0: also says if you go only two or three days times a week, but some members, it says here, are fitness nuts who mm-hmm. go every day. It right. literally calls them fitness nuts. Because those fitness nuts go more than
1: every day. Double down.
0: What kind of article is this? Anybody who goes to the gym, even slightly more than me,
1: they're a nut.
0: They're just a big nut. Yeah.
1: I'm noticing a slight right. bit of bias here.
0: I go the optimal number of times, whatever that number is.
1: I'm not a nut.
0: Right.
1: Yeah.
0: But if you go one more time, you're a nut.

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1: Go all the way back.
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0: 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You guys are making an impact, and I'm a living testimony to that. 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

0: 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And if it hadn't been for God, my church, and friends and family, I wouldn't have made it this far. And some friends introduced me to you guys' station. And whenever I think about her, which is a lot, when you guys play different songs, it touches me.
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0: I was just driving down the street and I was just, you know, singing and I was raising my hands. And I look in my rearview mirror because I saw motion, and the lady right behind me was doing the exact same thing. She was literally singing at the top of her lungs, raising her hands as well. And so I really wanted to make eye contact with her. Unfortunately, I didn't. But it was just a really amazing moment to see. I was like, I'm not the only Bright FM listener out there.
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3: 1 Kings 11:3 says, and he had 700 wives, princesses, and 300 concubines, and his wives turned away his heart. God had warned Israel not to intermarry with other nations because they would lead them into idolatry. God's standard for marriage has always been one man and one woman for one lifetime. Solomon's disobedience in this area became his ultimate downfall. His wives influenced him, and he tolerated and participated in idol worship. He also built places of worship for strange gods. We must remember that close relationships influence our spiritual direction. Knowledge and wisdom alone do not guarantee success. Disobedience will lead even the wisest person astray if left unchecked. Let's not simply accumulate knowledge about God and His Word. Let's obey Him and do what His Word says.
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3: Proverbs 16:7 says, when a man's ways please the Lord, he maketh even his enemies to be at peace with him. This proverb teaches that living godly often results in favor and protection, even from people who oppose us. This refers to a lifestyle of obedience, righteousness, integrity, humility, and wisdom when we align our daily decisions, our character, and actions with God's will as revealed in Scripture. It's not about perfection, but about a heart oriented toward God. When we walk rightly before God, he can turn hostility into peace, soften hard hearts, or restrain those who wish us harm. This doesn't mean we'll never face opposition, but it demonstrates divine intervention on behalf of the godly. 2 Chronicles 16:9 says, for the eyes of the Lord run to and fro throughout the whole earth to show himself strong in the behalf of them whose heart is perfect toward him.
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0: I was just driving down the street and I was just, you know, singing and I was raising my hands. And I look in my rearview mirror because I saw motion, and the lady right behind me was doing the exact same thing. She was literally singing at the top of her lungs, raising her hands as well. And so I really wanted to make eye contact with her. Unfortunately, I didn't. But it was just a really amazing moment to see. I was like, I'm not the only Bright FM listener out there.
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0: 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Bright

0: So watch me burn. Bright FM, it is the John and Tiff Show. Happy Friday. Yay.
1: I'm so excited. It's Friday. You have no idea.
0: Why?
1: I just need the weekend to be here. My mother-in-law comes into town a week from today. 1 week from today. My house is a disaster. Like, it is the house of someone who...
0: You've been awake a while.
1: I have also, yes.
0: Because you just went like three different directions at the same time.
1: I've basically been up on and off.
0: I'm excited. I'm tired. I'm excited. I'm tired. My mother-in-law is coming. This is the worst, but it's also the best.
1: Mm-hmm. Yep. Yeah.
0: About 30 seconds.
1: I mean, part of that is I've been up off and on with a baby for probably 4 hours at this point.
0: You've been awake for 4 hours?
1: Off and on. He started getting restless at like 1 o'clock and I just couldn't get back into a deep sleep. You know how that goes, right? Where it was just like every little thing I was tossing and turning and then I thought I fell asleep and then he cried again. You don't remember these days. I have a theory that a lot of parents do end up with like amnesia about all of the sleep deprivation.
0: I guess.
1: I'm hoping at some point I get there because right now I'm in the throes of it.
0: But he's still in the room with you, right?
1: Yeah.
0: Yeah.
1: Mm-hmm. Yeah.
0: So that was part of it, too.
1: Yeah. We're getting close to when he's not in the room anymore. And I think that will.
0: And then you could sleep.
1: You know, maybe after like a week when I'm panicking, you know?
0: Yeah, that's true.
1: Because the first couple of nights without him in the room, I know are just going to be really, really hard. But
0: I remember probably the first 3 days, I was like panicking that this child can't survive if I'm not in the same space with him.
1: Mm-hmm, mm-hmm.
0: And being like, well, Lord, I can't control this anyway. So
1: there you go.
0: If they survive, it's on you. And if you want to take them, that's on you.
1: And they were just fine.
0: Yeah. I was not, however.
1: Right.

0: I'm kind of tearing up while saying this, but I just want to say how fortunate and amazing you guys' radio station is, and how much you guys have helped me through my recovering addiction and me patching up things with my daughter. And you guys have really walked me through your music, through your station, for me to see brighter days.
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0: Every morning I listen to you guys, and it gives me hope that I can continue building a relationship with my daughter. 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You guys are making an impact, and I'm a living testimony to that. So I just want to tell you guys I appreciate it, and I'm going to continue listening for as long as you guys are doing it.
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8: 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We've got a look at your ride through Ellicott City, I-70 eastbound. One of your problem spots.

0: with a crash that's blocking two left lanes before exit 87 Columbia Pike. Expect some jam ups due to this incident and the lane closures. You want to stick right passing by. Also, 95 southbound through Howard County and Jessup has a crash blocking the left lane between Patuxent Parkway and Maryland 32. Up to a 10-minute stop and go backup from Maryland 100 as a result. And speaking of Maryland 100 eastbound through Hanover, we've got ramp restrictions due to some road work that's blocking the right lane of the exit ramp to Arundel Mills Boulevard exit 10. So take caution taking that exit. For your ride through Dorchester, Maryland 392 dealing with a crash and closure east and westbound from Wesley Road to El Dorado Fredericksburg Road. For your current temperatures in the Inner Harbor, 66 degrees, a high of 83 today with decreasing clouds. 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

0: Count that high.
1: All right, so it was a big night. I mean, we've had a big week of events this week.
2: It's been so busy.
1: As we get ready for back to school.
2: Bright Nights. It was Bright Nights was Tuesday.
1: Yeah, in Hagerstown.
2: Wednesday was Day of Hope, which is amazing.
1: Right here on the radio.
2: Last night, it was Faith Night at Camden Yards.
1: Yes.
2: Orioles versus Yankees, baby.
1: And only one of us decided that we didn't care about waking up this morning and went to the game. And that was intern Sammy, ladies and gentlemen.
3: I'm struggling right now.
2: What time did you go to bed last night, intern Sammy?
3: But Rushman, it was awesome. It was worth it to see Gunnar Henderson. It was worth it to see Jackson Holliday. And I heard there's some new players there. And it was good.
1: Yeah?
3: You have a good time? I went to bed probably around 11:20.
2: Okay.
3: I had a great time. The weather was 72.
1: I know, it was supposed to, like, storm and all this stuff.
3: I brought in my water bottles.
1: I was in Harford County, and was getting, like, tornado warnings.
3: Yeah, that was happening.
1: It didn't even rain.
2: Oh, see, we had torrential rain and cloud-to-ground lightning.
3: Yeah, it sneezed once. Like, the rain sneezed once, and then it was good.
1: So it was good, and then it was, like, so it was Faith Night, so... I actually saw videos from it. There were a ton of people there.
3: Yeah.
1: More than the year before.
2: That's awesome.
3: There was a ton of people.
1: It's also probably because the Orioles are like relatively in the hunt-ish.
3: Uh-huh, yeah. Uh-huh. In the hunt-ish.
1: So there's more people coming to the ballpark.
2: Well, and did a lot of people stay after for like the testimonies and the worship and stuff like that?
3: It was a really good, they advertised it well, letting everybody know when that is Faith Night. This is why we're here and what to do, where to go.
1: Cool.
3: It was a nice area. It was a nice time just to see all these people love baseball and come together.
1: Yeah. Nice well, summer. I also saw the Bright FM van and tent and stuff right on Utah Street.
2: It was
1: which
2: awesome.
1: Is the coolest thing
2: It was
1: ever.
2: Like right in
1: Actually,
2: Maryland Square.
1: You know, has that ever happened in our history?
2: No.
1: Was that historic?
2: No, I think the only time that we've never been at a baseball game, to my understanding.
1: No, we have not been to a baseball game.
2: We were there for a Billy Graham revival many, many, many
1: 06.
2: Years ago. Yes.
1: 20 years ago.
2: Oh my goodness, 20 years ago. Yeah. But outside of that, I don't think we've ever been set up like for an O's game. That's amazing.
1: Yeah.
2: I love it.
1: I hope someone got a picture.
2: I actually was sent a couple.
1: Oh, great. To commemorate.
2: Look, right there. See? Bright FM band. Yeah, right outside. I love it.
1: That's sick. Cool.

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0: 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She was 4 years old. And if it hadn't been for God, my church, and friends and family, I wouldn't have made it this far. And some friends introduced me to you guys, the station. And whenever I think about her, which is a lot, when you guys play different songs, it touches me.
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3: Proverbs 10:23 says, "It is as sport to a fool to do mischief, but a man of understanding hath wisdom." This verse teaches that immature people get a kick out of doing wrong. Mature people enjoy doing what is right. Fools are amused by evil, and the wise take delight in righteousness. Fools are short-sighted. They take pleasure in cheap thrills, joking about sin, enjoying gossip, shady dealings, revenge, or reckless behavior. This all seems exciting to the foolish person. They ignore the consequences of this behavior. The wise person, on the other hand, acknowledges the seriousness of sin, and he delights in pursuing godly and honorable things. He enjoys doing what is right, making godly choices, and living with integrity. Let's choose to be wise in every situation. What entertains us reveals our heart.
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12: 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We've got a look at your ride through Ellicott City, I-70 eastbound. One of your problem spots with a crash that's blocking two left lanes before exit 87 Columbia Pike. Expect some jam-ups due to this incident and the lane closures. You want to stick right passing by. Also, 95 southbound through Howard County and Jessup has a crash blocking the left lane between Patuxent Parkway and Maryland 32. Up to a 10-minute stop-and-go backup from Maryland 100 as a result. And speaking of Maryland 100 eastbound through Hanover, we've got ramp restrictions due to some road work that's blocking the right lane of the exit ramp to Arundel Mills Boulevard exit 10. So take caution taking that exit. For your ride through Dorchester, Maryland 392, dealing with a crash and closure east and westbound from Wesley Road to El Dorado Fredericksburg Road. For your current temperatures in the Inner Harbor, 66 degrees, a high of 83 today with decreasing clouds. 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

0: Bright FM, it's the John and Tiff Show. Good morning. Happy Friday. Does this feel like a Friday extra, or is it just me?
1: I think it feels like Friday extra. And I think a big part of that is because a lot of kids go back to school next week.
0: Right. So this is kind of...
1: Or the week after.
0: This is like last hurrah. This is like we're probably headed to the beach this weekend.
1: Maybe.
0: Ooh, I mean, I'm not.
1: I'm not going. Isn't it like a 90% chance of rain this weekend?
0: I think so. And I also...
1: yeah, it is.
0: I also think that everyone's going to have the same idea.
1: Oh, so everyone's going to try and get in their last thing.
0: Well, that's what normally happens.
1: Usually, yeah.
0: I'm not a big beach weekend person.
1: No, I can't.
0: Here's a good question, actually. We both love the beach.
1: Oh, I love the beach. Yeah.
0: How do you beach?
1: How do I beach?
0: What is like your, like if you're going to the beach, how do you beach? Some people are like, this is my, I'm going for the week. This mm-hmm. is where we always go.
1: Yeah.
0: Some people have a place at the beach.
1: Yeah.
0: Some people like to do little day trips.
1: Mm-hmm.
0: You know, it's all different. So if you're a beach person, how do you beach?
1: So I will say it's changed since we moved back here. So when we lived in North Carolina, we were about not even 90 minutes from Wrightsville Beach, which is an amazing beach on the Carolina coast. One of my favorites. And we used to go just for the day. So we'd like pack up the cooler. We're big shade people. So we have one of those Shibumi shades. We'd take our stuff. We'd get up early in the morning. We'd get breakfast on the road. And then we would be on the beach by like 10, 11 o'clock. And we would just spend the day there.
0: Okay.
1: Like that. I love that. Or it's either I'm going for the day and it has to be close enough to warrant the day trip, or I'm going for a week. Right.
0: Have you beached with baby Asa yet?
1: No.
0: Okay. So that will completely change the way you beach. Well,
1: I'm a little nervous to figure out how to beach with baby Asa.
0: Well, now you know him well enough now.
1: Yeah.
0: Well, what do you think would work for your family?
1: He's going to eat all of the sand. So that, I just don't even want to deal with that right now.
0: Well, the biggest change I will tell you is the amount of things you walk to the beach with.
1: Yes. I mean, we already have, like, I've got one of those giant bog bags.
0: And the amount of time you're on the beach itself.
1: Is it just not worth it? Because I do feel like he would sleep, right? Like, I'll bring one of the little fans. We'll make sure that there's a place for him to sleep. He would take a nap on the beach.
0: Do you think he can do more than 2 to 3 hours?
1: He'd probably do that and then take a nap.
0: Right.
1: And then at that point, probably be done. Yeah.
0: So, like, you could do the little, like, inflatable pools out on the beach. Like, he'd probably play, like, it a little bit. You guys really won't be relaxing.
1: No, because you're just too nervous about him eating the sand and doing all the things.
0: Yeah. So,
1: I do feel like...
0: There's also a sweet spot. Like, some families are locked in to mm-hmm. beaches with babies, and they've got the tent, and they'll nap in the tent, mm-hmm. and they're doing the... I'm like, that's just too much for me. I'm glad my girls are older. We would just do day trips to Rehoboth in Delaware.
1: You would go for the day?
0: Wake up early.
1: Okay.
0: Do the drive out there. Get there before everyone else is.
1: Mm-hmm.
0: And then kind of spend the day and drive home.
1: That feels really exhausting. Was that not more exhausting than like, all right, we're going to go for 3 days or whatever?
0: Not when your kids are older.
1: That's fair. I mean, like with where baby Asa is right now, I'm like, yeah, the only way that we're going to a beach is if we're staying there for the week and we can walk back to the hotel room quickly.
0: And air can

0: 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It's the John and Tiff Show. Something I want to pass, encouragement I'd like to pass along to you.
1: Okay.
0: It's something that encouraged me. Maybe it'll encourage you, and maybe you're just like, I don't need that at all. That's fine, too.
1: Wherever you are.
0: I'm not going to force my encouragement onto you. Mm-hmm. But here's what I do know. If you've decided to listen to this radio station, you've chosen it for a purpose.
1: That's true.
0: And that is to be encouraged. So, can I fulfill the promise?
1: Go for it.
0: Let's find out. Don't quit. Don't quit. Don't quit during a hard chapter that God isn't finished writing.
1: Don't quit during a hard chapter that God isn't finished writing. Okay.
0: Now, obviously, the story is written.
1: Sure.
0: And you're playing your part in it. It's also kind of a misconception to what role are you going to say? Like, God is still writing my story.
1: Mm-hmm.
0: Like, well, yes and no.

0: their words.
1: I was going to judge you just a little, but it's fine.
0: Until we find another word that isn't as cliche, it will be season.
1: Mm-hmm.
0: But you could be in a hard time. You could be in a hard place right now. Keep persevering if God has not given you the clear steps forward.
1: Right.
0: You know, so our responsibility isn't to figure things out, actually.
1: It's just to follow what he's asking us to do.
0: Our responsibilities aren't even to actually fight if there's the battle. Our responsibilities, and this is biblical, is to put on the armor of God and stand. And maybe we could take a break or maybe we could talk about this a little bit this morning. It's like, what does that actually mean?
1: Sure.
0: Because what is the armor of God? What does that actually mean? Because it is our requirement to be faithful. That means to put on the armor of God and stand. God has promised that he will fight our battles for us. Or as this post says, is he will continue to write those stories.
1: Right.
0: Our job isn't to say, you know what? Actually don't even want to put on the armor.
1: Right.
0: Actually don't even want to play this game.
1: Mm-hmm.
0: You know, and of course that's an option.
1: It is, but I think that's the encouragement, right, is not to do that. You can always take the option where you throw in the towel, where you decide, I quit, I'm done, not going to work on this anymore, not going to try, not going to care. That's always an option. But if God is still doing something, if he's still working, he still has you here for a purpose, there is something that's not done yet. So the encouragement is to not throw in the towel, but to keep following him and see what he's doing.
0: And that doesn't mean it is... It's sometimes you want to do it, and that doesn't mean. So when you say the decision to quit, it starts with the word I.
1: That's true.
0: I'm going to quit,
1: right?
0: Or I quit. When we can switch this perspective of I'm going to follow God.
1: Mm-hmm.
0: So the Lord is either leading me to stay or he's leading me to go in whatever direction. So our responsibility, put on the armor of God to stand and to follow where he takes us. And sometimes it's really, really hard to do.
1: Yeah.
0: And it seems so overly simplified. You're like, well, yeah, sure. Of course I should get it. And the fact that I'm even considering quitting in this means I'm not a faithful person or I'm not good enough. And it's just not true.
1: Mm-hmm.
0: So the encouragement is you may feel like you want to quit today. I have certainly felt that. You know, frankly, I even feel like it now to a degree. But don't.
2: I was just driving down the street, and I was just, you know, singing, and I was raising my hands. And I look in my rearview mirror because I saw motion, and the lady right behind me was doing the exact same thing. She was literally singing at the top of her lungs, raising her hands as well. And so I really wanted to make eye contact with her. Unfortunately, I didn't. But it was just a really amazing moment to see. I was like, I'm not the only Bright FM listener out there.
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3: 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A look at your ride on Delaney Valley Road southbound through Towson. You've got a utility problem blocking the left and right turn lanes at Fairmount Avenue. If you're traveling on Maryland 392 east or westbound through Dorchester, there's a crash and closure taking place between Wesley Road and El Dorado Federalsburg Road. You cannot get by that way at this time. Expect some delays as a result. Your ride on Maryland 97 at Roxbury Mills Road has some low-hanging wires through Howard County and Glenwood. You want to take caution with that obstruction above your roadway. I-70 eastbound still dealing with some delays from the earlier crash in Ellicott City. The good news, it has been cleared and your lanes have been reopened after Columbia Pike. Still just seeing a minor backup. And as for your inner loop ride through 695 in the Curtis Bay area, that earlier road construction has cleared between Hawkins Point Road and Ritchie Highway. You're getting back up to speed. Current temperatures in the inner harbor, 66 degrees, a high of 83 today, mostly sunny. 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

0: Bright FM. It's the John and Tiff Show. Do you care to discuss some, continue to discuss some deeper things?
1: Let's go for it. Sure. Why not?
0: I mean, that can be as deep as
1: I love how earlier we were like, today is the Fridayest of Fridays. And now we're like, let's go deep.
0: Well, it's very, well, I guess it just is what it is.
1: It is what it is.
0: You know, the Lord puts things on your heart and mind.
1: Sure.
0: I want to talk about this. The closer you're walking with God, the more the enemy notices, right?
1: True. Yes, because I believe that one of the most effective tools of the enemy is to just keep us kind of passive and nominal Christian. Just like, we believe in God, but he doesn't actually impact our lives. I think that is the most effective tool of the enemy.
0: And let me be clear. That's not a warning to slow down.
1: No.
0: You know, don't walk with God closer because the enemy's going to attack you more.
1: Right.
0: It's actually confirmation that you're headed in the right direction.
1: Mm-hmm.
0: Can I say that again? If you're feeling increasing attacks from the enemy, that's actually confirmation you're headed in the right direction. Now, there needs to be some discernment there.
1: Yes.
0: To determine what is of the Lord and what is not of the Lord.
1: Right. And
0: some things we can attribute things to the enemy that are not of the enemy and that are actually convicting things from the Holy Spirit that are trying to get you in the right direction.
1: Or, but it's not actually an attack from the enemy. It's just the consequences of your own choices.
0: that's also true.
1: Right. Like, so there is, I do feel like anytime we talk about things like this, we do have to have like this little asterisk on it where we go, look, I firmly 100% believe that we have a very real enemy who is actively trying to stop the work of the Lord.
0: Yeah.
1: That is true. There are also situations where people go, oh, I'm being so attacked right now. And it's only because you have gotten yourself in that situation and you're facing the consequences of it.
0: Yeah.
1: So like, we have to use discernment to figure out what it actually is. Number one.
0: Right. So if we are having an accurate understanding of the spiritual warfare that happens to Christians, sometimes it's easy to think that those are only happening to weaker Christians.
1: Right.
0: Quote unquote.
1: Sure.
0: When it's actually the opposite. Sometimes these attacks get sharper, more subtle, more strategic in the moments that you're really starting to grow, you know, because the enemy, you've heard this before, too. The enemy isn't wasting his time on people who are already comfortable.
1: Mm-hmm. Right. If you're not being effective for the Lord in any way, shape or form, he doesn't have to waste his time on you because you're not being effective anyway. So what's the point?
0: So I want to encourage you, like, if you've been feeling resistance lately and you've kind of used discernment and talked to people, don't mistake it for failure necessarily.
1: Yeah.
0: Right. I wanted to talk about potential. Like if you're walking close with God, you've used discernment on these things and you're walking even closer with him.
1: Mm-hmm.
0: That these are some things to look out for and maybe even traps that the enemy can set to trip you up along the way. Right. So just we can briefly or as deeply go into these as much as you want.
1: Look, I'm here for the ride. Bring it on.
0: What are those traps? Can be sudden busyness. Because I think a tool of the enemy is certainly isolation, but is also keeping you busy, but busy on either the wrong things or something that's kind of right and good.
1: Mm-hmm. But not actually what the Lord has for you.
0: Exactly.
1: Yeah,
0: exactly. Another trap that the enemy uses can be that sin that you thought you beat.
1: Right. And it comes back roaring its ugly head and
0: the temptation increases.
1: Yeah. And you also feel almost more defeated because you thought you would overcome it and now it's back.
0: Yep.
1: Yeah.
0: Yep. The enemy uses isolation. This is a big one. Mm-hmm. When we talk about the loneliness epidemic in this country and in our world, the enemy certainly uses that. When you are closer with God, your sins become visible. When you're walking close with God and they don't become these subtle little things in the background. And I think sins come to light when you're not isolated, even if in just friendships and relationships.
1: Yeah.
0: And so
1: you need people to call you out on your stuff.
0: 100%. Here's another trap of the enemy is spiritual pride.
1: Ooh.
0: Which you could argue is one of the most dangerous, right? You start making other people feel small for their struggles. You point out everyone else's sin so nobody looks at yours. You put heavy expectations on others so that you never have to face your own failures. That's a trap.
1: Mm-hmm.
0: Look out for that one. A comfort zone.
1: Oh, like you're so comfortable in your comfort zone that you don't actually want to leave it.
0: Meaning everything in your life is engineered to keep you comfortable.
1: Mm-hmm.
0: man, this is opposite of what the world thinks, isn't it?
1: Very much so.
0: You know, it's common to think that like a life that's good and a pursuit of happiness is
1: easy.
0: Like, yes. And that's what peace is comfort. Mm-hmm. Guess what? I had this conversation with my 12-year-old daughter. We're not going to get it
1: right
0: until heaven.
1: Yeah. Yeah.
0: And that doesn't mean you can't have peace in your circumstances.
1: Sure. Or joy or even seasons. I know that we have issues with that word, but even like periods of time within your life where it does feel like things are comfortable, that is not necessarily a bad thing, but watch out for getting too comfortable in that season so that you become lax in all of the other things.
0: It's really good. Okay. So this post calls this, and this is the last one, we can camp here for a second. It's called the Judas Trap.
1: The Judas
0: Trap? Have you ever heard of that before?
1: No.
0: This is new to me too. So let's dive into this.
1: I know who Judas is.
0: Right. This is what this says. Judas's greatest sin wasn't just the betrayal itself of Jesus.
1: Okay.
0: It was also his despair. He believed that he was beyond forgiveness.
1: Mm-hmm.
0: Judas and Peter both failed Christ the same night.
1: Mm-hmm.
0: One ran back to mercy. The other ran from it.
1: Right.
0: Peter repented, and Christ made him the rock of the church.
1: Right.
0: The same mercy that rebuilt Peter is also there for us as well. And our sin doesn't disqualify us from that.
1: Right.
0: But if we live in kind of this despair and think we're beyond it and run from it, that's a trap that can be laid for you.
1: And ultimately, these are all tools of an enemy, of our enemy, that is using these things to keep us from that last point, to keep us from running back to Jesus, which when we do that, that's where everything changes.

0: Bright FM. Good morning. It's the John and Tiff Show. Happy Friday.
1: Friday.
0: There's your microphone.
1: There's the microphone. It's Friday. I forgot I had to turn that on.
0: Question for you with baby Asa. Yeah. He's like 8 months, yes?
1: Yeah, he will be 9 months old next week.
0: Yo.
1: Can you believe that? Can you believe that? You know, have you ever seen the moms on social media that take these pictures where it's like 9 months in, 9 months out, and it's like them with the very big belly?
0: No, that is not my algorithm anymore. I am divorced and a single father. I do not get mommy algorithm.
1: I get all the mommy pics.
0: Unless.
1: So we were gonna take a picture because technically he was born at 37 weeks. So I was like, oh, we should do like the 37 weeks in, 37 weeks out. And we realized we missed it. He's already been alive longer than that, which is crazy. So 9 months next week.
0: Does he ever have like freak outs?
1: Did you not hear the one the other day when we were on the phone?
0: Well, if you call that a freak out, he doesn't have them.
1: Okay. Yeah. So he's starting to find his voice more.
0: I mean more like can't be controlled or consoled.
1: No.
0: All right. Well, then you don't have to worry about this because I just saw this post that was talking about, it was a funny thing of the way parents basically get their kids out of freak out mode.
1: Okay.
0: So like if they're just crying and crying inconsolable.
1: Is it Jessica?
0: And it said sometimes one of those is that. But sometimes your nervous system just needs a little plot twist.
1: It just needs a little plot twist.
0: Now, my mother did this to me as a child.
1: Okay.
0: I don't know if she'd want me to say. It's not child abuse. But
1: what are they going to call CPS on you now?
0: Yeah, exactly.
1: You're 36 years old, John.
0: She would take a wet washcloth and just throw it at my face.
1: Oh.
0: And it would knock you out of it. Now, watch these things.
1: Okay.
0: So this baby's freaking out.
1: Oh, he's very much so freaking out. Oh, and she takes...
0: She just put whipped cream in the baby's mouth.
1: Whipped cream in the baby's mouth and it worked.
0: Stops immediately.
1: Mm-hmm. Yep.
0: All right, let's see the... Now she just put an auto-tune mic in front of the freaking out. That they threw a piece of...
1: A piece of American cheese on this baby's head.
0: Just like my mom with the rag, except this was cheese.
1: Yeah, yeah.
0: Stop the baby.
1: Hands him a stack of money and instantly is happy. Oh, just starts playing the music. The one that I have heard, because intern Sammy, you were looking at me like I was crazy when I said, is it Jessica? So there is one. Apparently, if your baby is like screaming, freaking out, losing their mind, you just go, Jessica! Just like that. And it jolts them. And it startles them and it stops them.
0: Have you tried that?
1: We have, and it worked, I will say. It did work.
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11: Good morning. 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Maryland 392 east and westbound through Dorchester, giving you a crash and closure between Wesley Road and El Dorado Federalsburg Road. You could not get by that way. Expect some delays as well. For your drive on Maryland 97 through Howard County and Glenwood, good news if you're traveling on that roadway at Roxbury Mill Road. The low-hanging wires have been fixed and you are getting back up to the normal speeds. As for your drive on the inner loop through Pikesville, you've got some volume from 795 to Park Heights Avenue. Your outer loop ride in Parkville giving you some volume as well between Harford Road and Perrin Parkway. 895 southbound through Baltimore City, seeing some minor backups between exit 11 Boston Street and Harbor Tunnel. Your 95 southbound drive through Baltimore City in the clear to Fort McHenry Tunnel. And Delaney Valley Road finally completed with that water main repair work southbound at Fairmount Avenue. Current temperatures in the inner harbor at 66 degrees, a high of 83, and mostly sunny today. 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
1: Yeah, I was checking here.
0: How could I possibly forget?
2: Bright, it's literally all over the studio. Like, right in front of your face, it says Bright FM real big.
1: You know what I was taking a little gander at this morning, John, and I wanted to share with you, specifically John, no one else listen.
0: Oh, okay.
2: Okay, goodbye.
1: No, this is for you too, Tiffany, of course.
2: Sure. That's not what you said 2 seconds ago.
1: John, Johnny, what? Johnny, John, J-Man, listen, I know you've been saying you want to dive deeper. You want to learn a little bit of like this, but it's just kind of hard, right? If I suggested a 600-page book, what are we doing here, right? That seems like...
0: Are you asking me?
1: Yeah.
0: If
1: I suggested you a 600-page book about some things, for instance, we were talking about, you know, reading the Bible through the cultural lens
0: It
1: was written in.
0: Right.
1: I have a 600-page book I received at the museum.
0: But would I read it?
1: Yes.
2: That's a no. It was about 3 seconds too long.
0: No. Here's the thing. So the way I don't read like that, I would read it in a pairing with like if I was doing Bible study and I wanted to dive deeper on a specific thing and then wanted to research
1: chapter
0: this topic.
1: At a time
0: but I don't sit down and read, you know, a book.
2: Okay.
0: I get really interested in kind of those things. Like I have a whole book sitting at home about like studying like the history of Catholicism. I love having those things to be able to like, I like reference books
1: to turn to for sure.
0: But I don't kind of necessarily sit down and read through this and then retain the information.
1: I have good news for people, like any people. If you like reading, if you don't like reading, I have a great suggestion.
0: Or you have a book recommendation?
1: I do. And it's a very famous book, but and it's very, very, very short. You can read it in close to 3 hours. It's great to pair with Bible studies because chapters are two or three pages long.
0: You've got my attention
1: and
0: now.
1: And I have a quote from it.
0: Okay.
1: From Mr. Clive. You know Clive?
0: Nope.
1: Clive Staples.
2: Oh, Clive Staples Lewis.
1: Yes. Yes, Lewis.
2: I've heard of him. C.S.
1: This
2: Lewis.
1: This book, Screwtape Letters.
0: Oh, yeah. Duh.
1: You've heard of Screwtape Letters?
0: I have. Oh. I haven't read it.
1: Are you
0: saying this is what I need to read?
1: I'm saying I'm going to go to my car. I'm going to get you a copy of Screwtape Letters. I'm going to read you this quote. This is in the first letter of Screwtape Letters.
0: All right. Yeah, go for
1: it. I'll set up the scene. Screwtape Letters, it's about some demons, and they write letters to each other about how they're affecting the world and working for the enemy. Mm-hmm. And this is a quote in the first letter. The first letter.
2: Bring it on.
1: It's funny how mortals always picture us as putting things into their minds. But in reality, our best work is done by keeping things out.
0: Yeah.
1: Which is what you were just saying.
0: Mm-hmm. I was saying.
1: It's like you think everything needs to be in here. It's like, no, the good stuff is here. And we're just being distracted from it. And that's the work that the enemy is doing.
0: Wow.
1: So it really frames like what is part of the enemy's battlefield and what is part of God's battlefield. Mm-hmm. And it puts things into camps.
0: All right. So don't give me the 600-page book. Actually, you can give it to me.
1: Yeah.
0: I'm not going to read it.
1: That's fine. You can reference it.
0: I will reference it.
2: There you go.
0: Or just tell me what it is and I'll get it on Amazon.
1: Mm-hmm.
0: I will make you this promise.
1: Boy Scouts promise.
0: I will make you this promise. I will read that book.
2: The Screwtape Letters.
0: Yes.
2: It is. I will back Sammy up. It is a very good read.
0: I know. It's something that you're like, mm-hmm. I know I need to read this book.
1: But it's very short.
2: It's very short. I could probably
0: read it this weekend.
1: You could do it in a month if you do.
0: You think I could read it this weekend?
2: Yes,
0: or is that too much of a commitment?
1: No. I think you should do Atomic Habits Strat. Read 3 pages every day. You finish it in 30 days.
0: Okay. Let me even go further on this promise. I am taking off next week.
2: Mm-hmm.
0: By the time I come back, I will have read
2: You'll have read it. That's good.
0: And then we can talk about it.
2: Okay.
1: There is an audiobook of...
0: I can't do audiobook.
1: Of Schmeagle reading it.
0: Wait, what?
1: Yes.
0: Now we're talking.
1: I know.
2: And if you want to read, I bet you it's at the library. I bet you can find
1: it
2: online.
0: Oh,
2: it's literally everywhere.
1: I'll drop it off.
2: So if you...
1: It's in my
2: Sammy,
1: car.
2: We'll drop it off at your house.
1: It's in my car.
2: If you want to read it along with John, it's a really good read.
0: Okay, now I just got another crazy idea that we could talk about some other time. But did we just start our own book club?
2: Maybe.
0: Like Oprah or like freaking
1: like Oprah.
0: Reese Witherspoon?
2: Yes. Yes, we did. Intern Sammy's Oprah Reese Witherspoon book club.
0: Business idea. Put that on your business card. All right, friends. It is time to pivot to the Wheel of Games. You want to play the Wheel of Games? We would love to play with you. We're looking for caller five right now. 844-944-5050 to spin the wheel and play the Wheel of Games. 844-944-5050.

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0: fall for you. That's how I do it. Your
1: that
0: turn.
1: Tracks, that no.
0: All right, it is time for the Wheel of Games, my friends. 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
1: It is time for the Wheel of Games, brought to you by our friends at Amazing Grass. John, your singing just threw me off, man. Deer damaging your commercial landscaping? Well, Amazing Grass will protect your entrances, your flower beds, and your grounds with effective deer control. 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
0: 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Our friend Ingrid is in Baltimore. How you doing this morning?
2: I'm doing great.
0: Oh, that's so great. Are you ready to spin the wheel for Wheel of Games? See what we're going to play.
2: Yes, I am.
0: Okay, here we go. What's that word?

0: All right, Ingrid, it is What's That Word? We have found an actual word from an actual dictionary. We are going to read you three possible definitions for that word, and you have to guess which one is correct. You ready?
1: Yes.
0: All right.
2: Right. The word of the day is husbandman.
0: What?
2: Also known as husbandman. It's one word, husbandman. Is husbandman A, farmer?
0: Or is husbandman B, a chef?
2: Or C, a type of coal miner?
0: Ooh.
2: Not just a coal miner, but a type of one. I don't know how many types there are. But what do you think? Husbandman, is it A, B, or C?
1: A farmer?
0: The farmer? That would be correct!
2: I could even tell by the tone of her voice that it was a guess from the rafters.
0: And it was a good guess. Well done, Ingrid.

0: Thank you.
1: You're welcome. Okay,
2: husbandman.
1: Now we must go to the intern of Samuel. We need to use it in a sentence because we need to use new words.
3: Yes.
1: We need to.
3: It's important.
1: Figure out a way to use this
3: it's
1: today.
3: Ethical. Here we are. I'm actually going to quote, if you want a little behind the curtain, most of my what's that words are from the King James. I just find a random word for the King James that I don't know. So this is John 15:1 in the King James. It says, I am the true vine and my father is the husbandman.
2: Oh. Husbandman.
3: Or vine dresser is how it is in ESV. Or farmer.
1: Wow.
3: Okay. Farmer.
1: We've learned something new today from the King James.
2: There you go.
1: That's a good thing.
3: Something that cultivates crops.
1: Yeah.
3: Plants of the varieties. I will be a husbandman.
2: I think I'm just going to annoy the Englishman and just call him husbandman all the time. Yeah, right.
3: Get those plants up.
1: Yeah. That's hilarious. Ingrid, congratulations. You won the Wheel of Games this morning.
0: Thank you.
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15: Good morning. This traffic report is sponsored by Mothers Against Drunk Driving. A look at your ride on 95 northbound with a crash through Baltimore and Rosedale. Two right lanes are blocked at Pulaski Highway, causing a 15 to 20 minute crawling backup from Eastern Avenue. You want to be sure to stick left if you're traveling this way and anticipate those delays. As for your drive on 895 southbound, seeing an improvement with the earlier volume to Harbor Tunnel, you're back up to speed. 392 east and westbound through Dorchester, still dealing with that crash and closure from earlier this morning at Terra Road. Your roadway's closed between Wesley Road and El Dorado Fredericksburg Road. You cannot get by that way. Anticipate some backups as you get over to the detour. For your drive through BW Parkway southbound in Hanover, you've got volume from Arundel Mills Boulevard to Maryland 175. Minor interloop delays this morning through Ruxton from Greenspring Avenue to JFX. Current temperatures in the Inner Harbor, 66 degrees, a high of 83 today with mostly sunny skies, a low of 70 this evening. cloudy, and chance showers. For victims of drunk and drugged driving, your grief is unique, but you are not alone. 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

0: It's the John and Tiff Show on Bright FM. Sammy, you pulled up in a different car this morning.
1: Yes. a different vehicle. I didn't have the keys to the studio. I didn't have, you have to let me in through the gate.
0: Yeah, I was,
1: who is this guy?
0: I said, I don't know that car. I'm not letting him in.
2: That's smart, John. Thank you. I appreciate it.
1: And then what did I text you this morning?
0: And then I did.
1: That I texted
0: I was like, well, I guess this is how I go.
1: I said, can you open gate? It me.
2: It me. It me.
1: But well, my car has a flat.
2: Oh.
1: My other car has a flat. I got a tire, like a nail in it. And I was trying to fix it all day yesterday. I was like, oh my gosh. But
0: wait, you were trying to fix a flat all day?
1: Okay. I was trying to fix a flat, meaning I was trying to get Chipotle while I had a flat tire. So I had to, because the BOGO was yesterday. So I had to live with it. I wasn't even attempt to fix it, but I had to remedy it. You know, I just kept filling it with air every 5 minutes as I was driving for the Chipotle in the storm and the tornado.
2: What?
1: Chipotle calls when there's a BOGO. I'm there.
2: Oh, wow.
1: I'm there. But I'm full of hope today, John. I'm full of hope because when I go home
0: and
1: today,
0: burritos.
2: And burritos.
1: When I go home today, I'm going to change this tire.
0: Yourself.
1: Myself. You know why? Because I was blessed with some strangers.
0: Oh.
1: With some good Samaritans.
0: Okay.
1: Here.
0: Tell me.
2: What happened?
1: In March, I was driving down. It was the big event where I got all my buddies and all my friends to come together. We had this big weekend sleepover at my friend's house. It was like 20 people. It was just a blast. We just played old school games. It was just so fun. But we had to set up. So I drove down. It's full of anticipation. I'm driving an hour and a half. And then the last 5 minutes, you hear ding, ding, ding on my car. And it's like tire pressure is on 4 going on 3. It's like, okay, well, this is horrible.
2: Okay.
0: And that was in March.
1: Yes, that was in March, and I was already like 2 hours down, like from where we are,
0: okay,
1: from Baltimore. And I was like, oh my gosh, I'm so far. And I'm like, we get to my brother's house, who's a car guy. He goes, yeah, I don't know how to do this. And I was like, this is annoying. Like, getting the patch is hard.
0: He's not a car guy.
2: I don't think he can call himself a car guy.
1: Yeah. He did not pass the check that day. And everyone's just really upset and tumultuous because we're like, oh, we got to go to this thing. Or that's, and I'm like, I tell Christina, tell my wife, I say, hey, stay here. I'm just going to fill up the car, find a solution. I'm just going to drive. I
2: don't know what I'm going to do, but I'm just going to start trying.
1: I was going to go to AutoZone or something.
0: Yeah.
1: Surely somebody could help me. You know, I'm a damsel in distress. I drive through this neighborhood and I see this family, you know, 10 houses, not too far.
2: Okay.
1: This family outside, it's 11 a.m., gorgeous Saturday in March, and they're washing their old school Mustang.
0: Oh.
1: And they're laughing, and they're in their 50s, 60s, 70s. They're just enjoying life. And I'm like, these people know. These people would know. So I just said, you know what? I beware the soul-sucking voice of reasonableness. I said, I'm going to be unreasonable right now.
2: I'm just
1: going
2: to ask these random strangers.
1: I pulled up to their house and I said, hey guys, I don't know if you're busy right now, but I have this flat and I really need, and they went, zut, zut, zut, zut, boom, da, da, boom. They had all the tools and the guy's like, watch this. And he brings out this like amazing metal device to patch tires. It's a bit more expensive. He goes, you gotta get one of these.
2: Okay.
1: Watch this. And he like puts it in my tire. I'm like, you just broke the tire. But no, that's like a part of it. He patches it. They cut it off. They put it in. They had the jack. And it was like an older guy who was a supervisor. He was like, you're doing it wrong. And it was just amazing. My wife has my phone on location, like find my iPhone. She thinks something went wrong. So she ran to my car. She's like, are you okay? And I was like, look at these people.
2: They're helping me out. They're doing this.
1: We took a picture. It was amazing. So, and I bought that same, that little metal piece that fixed the tire. So he's like, you got to get one of these. Next day I bought one of those. There, it was $60. It was pricey, but like I now I have it. It's in my car. I'm going to do it today.
0: Okay.
1: And I'm going to do that.
2: So why didn't you do this before you tried to go to Chipotle yesterday?
1: The Chipotle was calling. I had to answer. That's just simple. That's just simple math.
0: But the tire's not fixed.
1: Right now, no. There's a leak in it.
0: And there's been it's been a problem since March.
1: Oh, no, it was fixed. Fixed. I got a new leak yesterday.
0: Oh, and another tire.
1: A new nail.
0: You're having tire problems.
2: Tire problems, the worst.
1: Yeah, I'm sorry. But have faith in humanity and have faith in Chipotle, not a sponsor.
0: Okay, yep. No free ads.
1: I'm going to fix my tire. I might need help.

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7: 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We've got a look at your roadways with your problem spot in Baltimore City. The northbound 95 ride from Moravia Road to Pulaski Highway is where we're seeing the crash that is blocking two right lanes. Expect a 15-minute backup falling from Eastern Avenue. If you are traveling that way, you want to stick left within the delays, but if you can avoid it, do so at all costs. We're still keeping an eye on your drive through Dorchester with the crash and closure from earlier this morning on Maryland 392. The east and westbound side impacted between Wesley Road and El Dorado Federalsburg Road. You cannot get by that way, so be sure to follow police instruction over to the detour. For your drive in Anne Arundel County, the Empire Towers closure still actively in place on Maryland 3 Business, north and southbound from Virginia Avenue to 6th Avenue. Maryland 2 impacted as well on the southbound side only between 6th Avenue and Georgia Avenue. Off-road activity allowing that left lane to get by. Current temps in the Inner Harbor, 67 degrees. A high of 83 today, mostly sunny. 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

0: 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Hello?
1: Hi. I was waiting to see what you were going to do after that, John.
0: I was waiting to see what you were going to do after that.
1: Intern Sammy threw out a whole bunch of things that we've been talking about right before we turned the microphones on. And then I made a really hard right turn because I went, somebody brought in good soap. Because...
0: What?
1: Somebody brought in good soap. Look, you don't know this. In the women's bathroom, the hand soap dispenser has been kind of jacked up for a while.
0: Yeah.
1: Which makes me very concerned about how people have been washing their hands. I've got questions. I don't think that it has been done thoroughly enough. But someone brought in like some very nice Bath and Body Works soaps. It smells so good. My hand smells so good.
0: I could care about anything less.
1: Really? You know what the Englishman cares so much about? Hand soap.
0: Why?
1: And the smell, because he's a germaphobe. He is so particular when it comes to hand sanitizers and hand soaps. We have them everywhere. And especially now that we have a little baby boy who, you know, there's lots of fluids and lots of gross stuff that babies come along with. Washing our hands has never happened more frequently. And he's never cared more about soap.
0: At what point does he stop caring?
1: He hasn't done it yet in 9 months. And actually...
0: Maybe this is part of his feeling a little overwhelmed.
1: Maybe. He's also he has started washing baby Ace's hands.
0: Oh my gosh.
1: Like, that's probably okay, right? Like,
0: I'm just saying, have fun keeping up with that.
1: I saw him wash baby Ace's hands 3 times yesterday afternoon, and
0: wait till,
1: I was
0: like,
1: tired.
0: He's like... Just outside. I'm excited for him.
1: Everything he's grabbing everything. He's touching everything. His hands go everywhere and then in his mouth and then all over your face. And it's been freaking the Englishman out. He's like, I got to wash this baby's hand. So he has now come up with a routine where he washes the baby's hand. Do you think it's going to last forever or is it going to reach a point where it's like, there's no way. You just can't.
0: You can.
1: Okay.
0: But he's going to continue. He will feel overwhelmed his entire life.
1: No, we can't have that happening. We can't have that happening.
0: What are the chances it gets projected onto the baby? And the baby becomes also, maybe he's just trying to teach the baby to be as germophobic as him so that
1: maybe.
0: He doesn't have to always do it.
1: So that he feels better about his own germophobia?
0: Yeah.
1: Maybe that's part of it. I really just think it's because he sees all of the stuff that Asa grabs and doesn't want him to touch him unless he's got clean hands.
0: Also, what is like the data that's like, you just need to get exposed to all these things so that your immune system can fight them
1: off? That's very much so an OCD. Like therapy, right? Where it's like if you're struggling with OCD,
0: therapy.
1: You just go through the exposure therapy. I don't know. Yeah, like is it going to make him a more sickly baby if we're washing his hands?
0: Isn't that from The Office where he said, "We're setting up a desanitizing station"?
1: Yes, it is. Somebody needs to put the Englishman through a desanitizing station. Yeah. Bring it on.
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0: is sweet. Our appetite will determine how we value things. When a person has an abundance of blessings, they can take them for granted. If they are full and satisfied, they may not appreciate a good thing when confronted with it. The person that is truly lacking is grateful for everything they are given. A full person may reject perfectly good food. A starving person appreciates whatever is available. This proverb is primarily about our spiritual appetite. A person who feels self-sufficient often has little appetite for God, scripture, prayer, or preaching. But a person who knows his need finds even the hard, corrective truths of God's word precious. We must guard our appetite.
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7: 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We've got a look at your roadways with your problem spot in Baltimore City. The northbound 95 ride from Moravia Road to Pulaski Highway is where we're seeing the crash that is blocking two right lanes. Expect a 15-minute backup crawling from Eastern Avenue. If you are traveling that way, you want to stick left within the delays, but if you can avoid it, do so at all costs. We're still keeping an eye on your drive through Dorchester with the crash and closure from earlier this morning on Maryland 392. The east and westbound side impacted between Wesley Road and El Dorado Federalsburg Road. You cannot get by that way, so be sure to follow police instruction over to the detour. For your drive in Anne Arundel County, the Empire Towers closure still actively in place on Maryland 3 Business, north and southbound from Virginia Avenue to 6th Avenue. Maryland 2 impacted as well on the southbound side only between 6th Avenue and Georgia Avenue. Off-road activity allowing that left lane to get by. Current temps in the Inner Harbor, 67 degrees. A high of 83 today, mostly sunny. 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
7: 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We still have crash activity and big delays north on 95. Crashes between Monrovia Road and US 40 Gillespie Highway. Two right lanes are blocked, crawling back near Eastern Avenue, exit 59. Watch for a bit of volume on the inner loop between Stevens Road and the JFX. Outer loop between Lockhaven Boulevard and Providence Road, still a little bit below speed as well. Outer loop volume delay still between 795 and Liberty Road. Crash activity in Anne Arundel County on Reaver Road, southbound between Allen Boulevard and Cape St. John Road. Now a look at your forecast. Less humid with sunshine mixing with some clouds, high of 82, overnight low 68. Our current temperature is 68 degrees. 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

Bright FM. Good morning, friends. Hey, it's Tracy. So, got to share something with you here. I have known most of my life that my brain works differently. And a few years ago, I finally went through some actual testing and discovered I have ADHD. It was like, oh, that's what it is. And it gave me language for something that I had spent years turning into a character flaw, as long as I can remember. And as it turns out, I'm not crazy. I'm not bad. I'm not lazy. My brain works differently. And it's like, it's a lot. If you think that it's just about like hyperactivity or not being able to focus, oh no, it's much more nuanced than that. And for me, like, I know what needs to be done. I have every task that I feel like I got to get done is like this open tab in my brain. Okay. They're all open and I think about them constantly, and all the tasks are open. Three of them are frozen. One is playing music. I can't figure out which one. And then the overwhelm kicks in. And I have a hard time prioritizing. And guess what happens when that happens? I do nothing, right? Just completely overwhelmed, too much living in my brain, can't sort it out, and I do nothing. Can you relate to that? A friend gave me a little trick that I think is really helpful. She said, start a to-done list. It's like the cousin of the to-do list. You actively write down everything you've already accomplished, even things that weren't on the original list. And because my brain is going to, you know, fixate on the 7 things that are still undone and completely forget the 12 things that I actually handled beautifully. The to-do list tells you what still needs attention. You can have one of those. But the to-done list, it tells the truth about how much you've already carried and accomplished. Yeah, shame is a pretty bad project manager. I like this, the to-done list. So just with that in mind today, take a minute, you know, what have you to done? You did the thing and you did it well. Maybe remember those things. I bet your list is longer than you realize.

0: I was just driving down the street and I was just, you know, singing and I was raising my hands. And I look in my rearview mirror because I saw motion, and the lady right behind me was doing the exact same thing. She was literally singing at the top of her lungs, raising her hands as well. And so I really wanted to make eye contact with her. Unfortunately, I didn't. But it was just a really amazing moment to see. I was like, I'm not the only Bright FM listener out there.
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Let me tell you a story about a guy who was lying to his girlfriend, but he's actually a good guy, and it's a good story. Hey, it's Tracy, Bright FM. All right, so 22-year-old Emma Kessler, she was preparing for her first half marathon, and she's getting, you know, increasingly anxious about doing it by herself. She kept asking her boyfriend, Jason, to run the Rockin' Riverfest half marathon with her. Jason is a competitive power lifter, but not a distance runner. And so he kept saying, nope, not going to do it. But he was lying. For 2 months, Jason secretly ran every weekend. He registered for the race. He hid his running shoes in the trunk on race morning. His reason was beautiful. Emma had shown up for him at every one of his powerlifting competitions, regardless of distance or expense. She was always there for him, and he didn't want to stand beside the course and see her for 30 seconds. He wanted to stay beside her for all 13.1 miles. So before the race, he sent Emma to the trunk of the car. She found his shoes and she burst into tears, and they finished the race together in 2 hours and 29 minutes. I love this story. I don't know, it just kind of chokes me up. It might even be better than flowers. What do you think, ladies? 13.1 miles of I'm in this with you. It's awesome.

0: It's Josiah Queen on Bright FM. Well, hello there, my dear friends. How are you? I hope that you're doing well on this Friday. Miss Deborah, I'm really glad that you called in because you've got quite a story. You've been through a lot in your life, and I know it was 2015 when you lost your granddaughter, Mackenzie. 2015, gosh, 11 years ago. How in the world do you get through a grief like that?
1: With a four-year-old grandchild, well, you pray, you ask God to get you through it, and you let him do what he does best, and you surround yourself with good Christian friends and family and radio station people and people that you meet along the way, and you just let them know what God has done for you and is doing for you, and you just do what he wants you to do.
0: You make it sound easy, and yet I know that it's not. It is it's a practice. It's a discipline. You stay in the Word of God. There's so much wisdom coming out of you, Miss Deborah. And I'm really, really, really grateful for you. Thank you for sharing that with us, because somebody needs to know that they're gonna make it through. Somebody right now is sitting in that grief that is so deep and so hard, and they just can't even imagine that they're going to get through it and feel better. And you've got a word for them today.
1: And the word is, stay in prayer. Let God do what he does best. Give all your problems to God, and he will take care of them. That's what I've been doing all these years, and that's what has gotten me through.
0: How old are you, my dear?
1: 75.
0: Come on. This is experience, wisdom, and I'm grateful that we can just sit at your feet for a few minutes and listen and glean. So bless you, bless you. And thank you for being a friend of Bright FM all of these years. Is there a song that you would love to hear today?
1: Oh, y'all have given me a whole bunch of new songs. And the one I heard lately is the one that says, I'm free to be me, is when I heard it on my phone. And I couldn't pull it up quick enough to find out who the lady was singing it. I was like, that's me. They're talking about me.
0: Now I'm wondering if it's a classic song that you heard by Francesca Battistelli that's actually called Free to Be Me.
1: That's it. That's the song.
0: Is that the one? Yeah.
1: Yes.
0: I found it. Thanks, Miss Deborah. Enjoy. It's your song. Well, it's my song, too. We'll share it with you.

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0: perfectly.
1: That's Micah Tyler on Bright FM. Well, hey there. Good morning. I'm Tracy, and we got to talk about this, okay? We got to talk about the sea nettles. Okay, they're currently running the beaches from Ocean City through Bethany and Rehoboth, Delaware. Have you guys been to the beach and seen and felt the sting of the sea nettles? So here's a quick little science lesson, all right? A sea nettle is a type of jellyfish. It's like a golden retriever is a type of dog, okay? A sea nettle is a type of jellyfish. All sea nettles are jellyfish. Not all jellyfish are sea nettles. There's some that are harmless, like the moon jellies. They're pretty harmless. Sea nettles are the relatives who arrive with venomous tentacles and ruin the family reunion. I mean, maybe you've noticed it. My family was at the beach this past week, and a bunch of people got stung. And once that started happening, people stopped getting in the water. So it's all because of warm ocean water, higher salinity, long stretches of calm surf. And it's just allowed these currents to gather them near the shore. And man, during one peak week, Ocean City, Maryland Beach Patrol, they had more than 3,000 minor first aid cases, most of them involving jellyfish stings. Ow! So let's show these creatures a little respect. I just want to be in awe for just a moment, okay? They're a nuisance. I don't like them, and I'm in awe of them. Jellyfish are more than 94% water. They have no bones. They have no heart. They have no brain. And yet their little microscopic venom harpoons can fire in about 700 nanoseconds. So if you are stung by a sea nettle, go to the lifeguard. Remove any tentacles. Don't touch them directly. Rinse with seawater, not fresh water. Use hot, non-scalding water for at least 20 minutes. And no meat tenderizer. Don't urinate on it. Some people have done crazy things over the years that we were told to do. Don't do those things. And just be in awe of God's creation. No heart, no brain, no bones. And somehow they've taken prime beachfront property from Ocean City to Rehoboth. Yeah, sea nettles, respect. Much respect.

love that song. You ever like hear a song and you just can't help it? You're playing air drums, air guitar, all of the things. I hope you hear the song that you need today. Turn it up. It's Bright FM.

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0: 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The winning collection is

0: 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The picture is of gradual financial growth instead of instant riches. Things gained artificially tend to collapse. Things built patiently tend to endure. There is no verse that says thou shalt not gamble. However, the gambler is trusting in chance to strike it rich or to win a prize. We should trust God to provide, not luck.
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0: 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Hey, it's Tracy. Good morning to you, friends. So yesterday was a cool thing. It was Christian Faith Night at Oriole Park, Camden Yards, with the Orioles, with the Baltimore Orioles. And Cindy, you were there. And what happened?
1: I had a great time, you know, Tracy, and I got a ball.
0: What?
1: I got a foul ball.
0: Yeah. Wait. Are you kidding me? Did you catch a foul ball?
1: I'll send you a picture.
0: I love this so much. If I could have picked anybody in that crowd to get a foul ball, I would have picked you, Cindy, and you got one. So tell me, describe the moment. Was it dramatic? Did you have a glove with you? How did you get it?
1: No, I didn't. It kind of like everybody, the ball was coming up and it was like, you know, you look up and you're like, wait, where is it? Like, where is it? And I'm like, oh, wait. And it kind of went like behind me and I don't know, somebody put their hand up. And all of a sudden, it just went, whoop, and it dropped, like, right on my lap. And I was like, I got a ball.
0: That is cool. Is that the first time that's ever happened?
1: Yeah. And I've been to quite a few games, so. but you know what was the best part about it? I'm not a Yankee fan, and my best friend, her husband is. So her and I were like, look, you need to sit over there. Like,
0: right.
1: Because. But anyhow, the best part was the worship. There's something about worshiping outside.
0: Yeah.
1: That just, I don't know, but it was just, I was so blessed. And the guys gave their testimony. Mm-hmm. Like some of them, Towser gave an amazing testimony. Gunner talked. Jackson Holiday.
0: Yes.
1: He also spoke. So it was just, it really was incredible. It just kind of, you know, it is baseball, but you know what? These guys are walking a journey and they're trusting in the Lord.
0: Kudos to the Orioles organization for making it possible to have something special like that, where we could all come and experience not only great baseball with our beloved Orioles, but to hear their hearts, to hear their testimonies about their faith in Jesus. Because you hear it over and over again, people that are really successful in whatever their profession is, right? When they have a relationship with Christ, that's the main thing, not the profession, not the thing that everybody else says, like, oh, you're so good at fill in the blank. It's like, nope, it's all about Jesus. And apart from him, I can do nothing.

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He calls us by name. 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

Bright FM. Hey, it's Tracy, and it's time for our midday reset. All right, we love a backup plan, don't we? Oh man, I'm the queen of the backup plan. If this doesn't work out, I can always go back to fill in the blank, right? The old job, that unhealthy relationship, that habit that offered quick relief, but quietly took more than it gave. You know, distance can kind of airbrush the past. And suddenly the thing that God delivered us from, it starts looking almost charming. Let me tell you a story. In 1519, Cortez arrived in Mexico with this small force. And when some of his men wanted to retreat to Cuba, he removed the option. Legend says that he burned the ships. Historians say that he probably had them sunk. But either way, there was no boat waiting to carry them backwards. Sometimes following God means that there can't be a boat waiting. No backup plan. Wisdom makes plans, but fear keeps secret escape routes back to captivity. God might ask us to release a sin, a regret, a relationship, even a familiar source of security. The new thing requires both hands, and ours are still gripping what we left behind. So, what have you kept within swimming distance, just in case trusting God gets uncomfortable? Today, for our midday reset, let's burn the ships. Let's pray. Father, show me what I'm still holding on to as a backup plan. Give me the courage to release what keeps pulling me backwards and trust you with what comes next. You're my security. You're my provision. You're my way forward. There is no option of going back. Thank you, Lord. We can't fully walk into freedom while keeping transportation back to bondage. So we throw our full trust into you. In Jesus' name, amen.

Oh man, that song has grown on me. I sing it all day. I really do, all day long, because I feel like I just really connect with it. You know, how about you? Do you feel like sometimes, man, God, I don't know what is going on. Things aren't going the way that I thought that they would, but I'm just going to make a decision today to trust you, that you know what you're doing with my life. You know, hey, I'm Tracy, Bright FM. I'm really, really glad that you're here, and we're winding down the summer. I mean, I've asked this question a few times. I've loved some of the answers that you guys have shared with me. I got to throw it out there again because, you know, we've got just a little bit more time. Kids are heading back to school, all of those things. So what has been like a summer highlight for you? Something that has just been, oh my goodness, like you will always remember this summer of 2026 because of this. You got to give me a call and tell me about it. 844-944-5050 is my number. There's been a lot of beautiful things this summer that I've enjoyed, but I keep going back and looking at these pictures in my phone that I took at this incredible place in Delaware. My sister and I love to do animal encounters, and we just hit the jackpot on this one. It's called Coastal Wilds, and it's very curated, small, very well done. I guess you'd call it like a sort of like a petting zoo experience kind of thing. But I mean, you know, we got to see all kinds of really cool exotic animals. And, you know, I pet a capybara and fed a capybara, and I've been a little obsessed with those. We got to pet kangaroos. We got to swim with otters and, yes, feed a sloth. So summer highlights. That might be like decade highlight. I don't know. How about for you? 844-944-5050. It does not have to involve animals, okay? Lord,

0: 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And you guys have really walked me through your music, through your station, for me to see brighter days.
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0: 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You guys are making an impact, and I'm

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3: 1 Kings 7:21 says, "And he set up the pillars in the porch of the temple, and he set up the right pillar and called the name thereof Jachin, and he set up the left pillar and called the name thereof Boaz." When Solomon built the temple of the Lord, he constructed two pillars in the entrance. These were not structural supports holding up the building. They were symbolic monuments. Solomon gave these two pillars names. The one on the right he called Jachin, which means he will establish. The one on the left he called Boaz, which means in him is strength. Every person entering the temple would see these pillars. The pillars reminded the people that the kingdom stood only because God upheld it. The message is obvious. God establishes and God strengthens. Psalm 127:1 says, "Except the Lord build the house, they labor in vain that build it."
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1: Bright FM, hey, it's Tracy. Good afternoon to you. All right. Summer highlight. We'd love to hear from you. 844-944-5050. Renee.
2: My summer highlight was we just got back from Puerto Rico 2 days ago, but my nephew from California graduated from LSU, and that was one of the highlights. Aww. Because Puerto Rico was his birthday, his graduation present.
1: Oh, my goodness. What a fantastic graduation present. Have you guys been there before?
2: No, that was my first time. That was their first time as well.
1: So what did you think about it? Tell me, like, give me some descriptive words. Sell me. I need to go there?
2: Oh, it's so clean. It's so beautiful. It's so much water. Everything in downtown is white, but everything on the outskirts are full of color. And just to look at the architecture, we went to the rainforest.
1: Oh,
2: so the rainforest, my nephews got up to the top of the peak. We started in the middle of at the beginning of the trail, and I couldn't make it to the peak. I'm 68 years old next week, so.
1: Oh, happy almost birthday. What did it mean to you to be celebrating your nephew's graduation in such a beautiful place like that?
2: That God allowed him to make it through. He graduated, he got to the peak of the mountain, and I was able to share that with them and see all of God's beauty.
1: I think it's going to be something that you will remember for a long time.
2: Forever.

Bright FM. It's Tracy. Good afternoon to you. So I was sharing about my summer highlight. If I had to pick one thing, I had to pick Coastal Wild in Delaware. I heard about it actually from a listener when I was talking about how my sister Melissa and I love to do animal encounters. And so a lady called in and she's like, you got to check this place out. You can swim with otters. And I'm like, no way. Really? Well, guess what? Everything she said was true. We planned this way ahead of time. It was kind of a surprise for my sister, but we got to do so many amazing things. You know, feeding, they called it training a capybara, which was incredible. Feeding a sloth, which, by the way, sloths, don't underestimate how terrifying a sloth is, because when you're in like this little room and this sloth is, her name was Sophie, by the way, Sophie the sloth, and she's kind of swinging from these ropes and she's big and she's got these claws that are like meat hooks. I'm telling you, and she's coming towards you. Oh no, a little terrifying, but I did put a piece of lettuce in her mouth and that was really, really fun. But I guess the highlight of all of it was getting in a pool with otters. There were two little otters that were swimming around and we just got to be in a pool and they're kind of cuddly and playful. And the best part was when we got out of the pool, they call it towel time, and the otters just know. So I barely got my towel off of the little towel hook when both otters came over, kind of seized the towel from me and just started rolling around in it. And oh my gosh, my face hurt from laughing. You've got to see this thing. I actually put it on my personal Facebook page. I've got some pictures from the experience as well as the towel time with the otters. And oh my gosh, I can't wait to go back. I wish it was one of those experiences that was so good. I wish I could share it with everybody that I love. You know, you ever have one of those? So summer highlights, you know, mine's the animal encounter, but what's yours? 844-944-5050.

0: 10 years ago, I lost my granddaughter. She was 4 years old. And if it hadn't been for God, my church, and friends and family, I wouldn't have made it this far. And some friends introduced me to you guys' station. And whenever I think about her, which is a lot, when you guys play different songs, it touches me.
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Brady Thumb, today is one of a kind, and God has seen fit that you and I would be here. It's pretty awesome. 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

0: I got Jesus.
1: Yeah, that's what I need right there. Bright FM. Hey, good afternoon, friends. I'm Tracy. So back to school time. I know it's right around the corner. And Katie, you are a teacher. I hope you've been savoring your summer. When does school actually start up again?
2: For teachers, it's Monday.
1: Oh my gosh. I didn't realize it was that soon. Katie, wow.
2: Yep.
1: So, gosh. So how can we be praying for you as you head back into the classroom?
2: Oh, wow. There's a lot of things, but I guess just, you know, praying for wisdom in those moments that, you know, we've tried different things and it might not, you know, be helping get the results, whether it's with, you know, helping them connect and be motivated to learn or just helping them get what they need and those kind of things. It's just the wisdom because, you know, the love is there and the joy is there. And I guess just the renewing and the, like, refreshing, because sometimes, you know, you just work, and then you forget to take care of yourself and you get overworked. And so sometimes just balancing life. And I think that goes for any profession, like just trying to balance, you know, that your calling and what you want to do for others and what God's called you to do.
1: That
2: I think balancing and wisdom are the two things for sure.
1: I think you have a lot of wisdom in what you just shared. I think I'm really glad that you are thinking about that and taking care of yourself. I always think of this analogy that it just stands up. And it's the idea that when you get on an airplane, the flight attendants will tell you, in the case of a pressure change, these masks will drop, these masks to put on your face with oxygen, and they tell you, put the one on yourself first so that you can then put it on your child. I think it's like every parent's inclination to be like, let me take care of my kid.
2: Yeah, exactly.
1: But you can take care of your kid if you take care of you first.
2: So. Exactly. It's hard to do, and it's hard not to feel that guilt when you do say, like, oh, like this summer, whenever, I only did it like 3 times, but if I went to lunch with like a friend or a colleague or whatever and went out without them, like I'm feeling guilty about it. When really, when I was done, I felt like rejuvenated and ready to go back and be a mom again.

Bright FM. Hey, it's Tracy. All right, I've got five fascinating things that I learned in the news this week. Number one, July of this year, July 2026, was the hottest month ever recorded across the contiguous United States. It averaged out to be about 76.9 degrees, which honestly, that doesn't sound that hot, but they're averaging it out, okay? So yes, your air conditioner has

just kind of in the witness protection program, I guess. All right, here's another one for you. A survey found recently that 52% of Gen Z investors had redirected money intended for investing into sports betting during the past year. 52%? What? A parlay is not a retirement plan. Come on, Gen Z. You can do better. We believe in you. All right, here's another one. Scientists say that urban raccoons are developing shorter snouts, which is a possible early sign of domestication. Can you imagine having a little pet raccoon? Ooh, they're so cute. Now listen, they remain wild animals, so please do not order the tiny leash yet. But apparently they're getting cuter, and we're still not inviting them inside. Thank you very much. All right, here's the last one, and this is about malaria. So malaria spread by mosquitoes kills about 1,700 people worldwide. Wait for it. Every day. That took my breath away. Now, unprovoked shark bites average roughly 6 deaths a year. So at those rates, comparing and contrasting, one day of malaria deaths exceeds a century of shark deaths. So here's the little nugget of hope here. There are malaria vaccines that are now reaching children across 25 African countries. And the experts say that this could save tens of thousands of young lives. Thank God. Steven Spielberg obviously picked the wrong villain. You know, hopefully the story ends with the real one being defeated. And there you go. These are 5 fascinating things that I learned in the news this week. What did you learn?

0: I was just driving down the street and I was just, you know, singing and I was raising my hands. And I look in my rearview mirror because I saw motion, and the lady right behind me was doing the exact same thing. She was literally singing at the top of her lungs, raising her hands as well. And so I really wanted to make eye contact with her. Unfortunately, I didn't. But it was just a really amazing moment to see. I was like, I'm not the only Bright FM listener out there.
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3: 1 Kings 3:7 says, "And now, O Lord my God, thou hast made thy servant king instead of David my father. And I am but a little child, I know not how to go out or come in." In the beginning of his reign as king, Solomon was humble. This is the attitude that God desires everyone to have. This is the type of spirit that God blesses in a great way. God gave Solomon the wisdom he requested, and he also gave Solomon what he did not request. He gave him riches, honor, and promised him good health as long as he obeyed the Lord. God gives extra grace and blessing to those who are humble. He does the opposite to those who are proud. We should strive to be humble in all circumstances. James 4:6 says, "But he giveth more grace, wherefore he saith, God resisteth the proud, but giveth grace unto the humble."
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Hello, hello. It's Tracy. Good afternoon to you. Listen, guys. I know it's still August. I know. I realize it's still the air outside. Ugh. It still feels like opening the dishwasher in the middle of the cycle. But that doesn't matter to me because I saw one leaf looking slightly tired yesterday and I immediately thought, fall is here. Listen, I'm ready for it. I mean, do you think I'm rushing? I don't care. Do you think I'm rushing? I'm ready for sweaters. I already lit a candle that is called peanut butter pie. Oh my gosh. It is like the ultimate fall candle for me. I'm ready for pumpkin spice latte. I really, really am. The official beverage of women willing to sweat through a cardigan to prove a point. Give me the cinnamon, the nutmeg, the orange leaves, and a drink hot enough to create its own weather system. Summer has had a lovely run, and I'm frankly done. I am spiritually in October. How about you?

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0: 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It helped my marriage. It helped my finances. Believe it or not, it just really brought me closer and gave me an authentic relationship with God. So I really appreciate this family, and I will always continue to listen.
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0: 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Bright

Hey, it's Tracy Bradytham, and because I am rushing fall unapologetically, I am ready for some fall. I wanted to find some facts about people like me, you know, fall fans, some things that we can revel in and share with people. Like, there's good in all of us who are loving fall and wanting to rush fall. So here are some fun facts, and they are facts. I've checked it with the worldwide interweb. A 2025 YouGov poll found that 39% of Americans choose fall as their favorite season. So I've got friends out there. I know you're out there. So 39%. Fall people are no longer a quirky subculture. We are the largest seasonal voting bloc. Oh, wow. Now I want to, like, change my vote because I like to be different. Anyway, here's another one. In 2024, there was a survey done. 36% of the people said they become more impatient for fall than any other season. Yeah, like, here it comes. We're ready for it. That's interesting to me. That's how I feel this year. I'm just impatient for it to get here. I don't want to be hot anymore. 30% of people start wishing for fall while summer is still happening, while only 17% are sad to see summer go. Are you sad to see summer go? How do you feel about this stuff? So among the serious fall fanatics, I would be one of those. 11% of us, we start dreaming about autumn in June. Another 9% start preparing during spring. So putting out a decorative gourd in August is practically an act of restraint. Now, pumpkin spice does have opposition. I know some of those people that work for this radio station. 45% of people said that they were tired of it. Cinnamon, salted caramel, candy apple, they all ranked higher in this particular survey than the PSL. So that's okay. Listen, if pumpkin spice is the villain of fall, fine. I've joined the dark roast side and it smells like cinnamon.

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0: That's always a good plan.
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0: Bright FM, good afternoon to you. I'm Tracy, and I'm talking with my dear friend, David Paul. If you've been listening to Bright FM for a while, WRBS, Shine FM, then you know the name, David Paul. And Dave has this really awesome podcast, YouTube channel. He helps us get healthy by walking. It's called walkingisfitness.com. And so I wanted to know from you, Dave, I mean, how can we finish up August strong? Because the summer.
1: First off, I think it's important to know that I define the end of summer as the last day of August. For me, autumn starts on September 1st. And, you know, summer is a hard time for exercise, for fitness, even for a walking habit.
0: Oh, my gosh. I want to lay on the sofa. It's been so hot. How can we finish the summer strong? We've been pushing against that heat and that humidity and that yuck. How can we do it, Dave?
1: I think the answer is in shrinking the goal so small that it almost feels impossible not to do it. My recommendation is just take a 5-minute intentional walk every day for the rest of August. And if that feels overwhelming, if that's like, oh no, I got to take a shower at the end of that, make it a 1-minute walk. Point here isn't the length of the walk, it's building the consistency that allows you to go into autumn with a little bit of momentum.
0: I love that. So you can still build momentum even if it's just 5 minutes. You can build momentum.
1: Oh, yeah.
0: And you even added in the option of, listen, if it's still too, you know, miserable outside, walk around the house.
1: Yeah, in fact, I just got an email this morning from a listener. Her consistent walking habit is walking in her bathroom in the morning.
0: What?
1: Which I imagine is not a huge bathroom. She's either walking in place or just back and forth. But it's not the size of the space or even the weather. It's that consistency. It's something that she does every morning because she's in the bathroom every morning. And it's just a great way to build a habit and build that consistency.
0: That's good. That reminds me of like habit stacking. If you're already, you know, you got a habit that you do every day anyway, and you tack something new onto it, so that you kind of see them as a little package. Now, what do you have for us for September? Because this will get us through the end of August, but what can we do to set ourselves up for success for September?
1: Oh, on September 1st, we're starting the 10-minute September walking challenge. Okay. And very simply, it's make a commitment to walk 10 minutes every day or as many days as possible during the 30 days of September. I've got a 30-day fitness chain tracker that's free, and I'm offering that to listeners. You download it, you print it out, you hang it somewhere you can see it, like on your refrigerator.

What do you think? I think Dave is so wise. Check out his podcast, his YouTube channel. He's got some great resources there for all of us who want to get fit and healthy. And he really believes it. And I think he's right. Walking is fitness. So go to walkingisfitness.com. What do you think? Can you do a 5-minute walk for every day through the end of August? And then starting September 1st, 10 minutes a day to walk. What do you think? We can do this.

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3: Proverbs 3:32 says, "For the froward is abomination to the Lord, but his secret is with the righteous." This verse teaches us that God rejects a crooked and deceitful spirit, but he grants close fellowship and favor to those who live righteously before him. Habitual perverseness or crooked behavior eventually distort a person's ability to perceive truth. This person can't actually see things correctly. The froward man thinks he is sophisticated because he operates through deception, calculation, and scheming. He knows tactics, but not truth. He resists what is right and walks in deceit and rebellion. On the other hand, God entrusts his mind, his ways, and his fellowship to people whose hearts are aligned with truth. The righteous man may appear simple, even naive to the world, but he has communion with God, discernment, and inward clarity.
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0: on my mind. Bright FM. Hey, it's Tracy. What's going on, Dennis?
1: I'm driving in my car and I was listening to the walking challenge. I just wanted to point out that in my neighborhood 5 or 6 years ago, I picked up a habit of going out on my lunch hour since I started working from home because of COVID, and we started picking up trash during my lunch hour. And now we have about 25, 30 people out tending the garden every day, and that adds, and I lost 35 pounds doing
0: wow,
1: that.
0: Wow.
1: We call ourselves the Baltimore Trash Fairies, but we just go around picking up trash, and like I say, we were commanded to tend the garden. That's what we're out doing.
0: Oh, so. Dennis, my gosh, my heart. That is so fabulous. Where do you guys pick up trash? Where do you go?
1: The west side of Baltimore.
0: Okay. Are you
1: specifically
0: like
1: the Westgate Community Association.
0: Westgate Community Association. So is that kind of like near, I want to say like Edmondson Avenue, Kingsville. Frederick, Kingsville. Okay.
1: Edmondson Avenue, yep. Edmondson Avenue towards Gate. The Westgate Community Association kind of spans both Baltimore City and Baltimore County.
0: Uh-huh.
1: We now have probably 25, 30 people that go out and pick up trash, and they send me pictures of their kids picking up trash. But I lost 35 pounds doing it.
0: Wow. So you lost weight doing it. You got healthier. You inspired a movement of people caring for their community.
1: Yep. That 10 minutes a day. And like I said, we're all just out tending God's garden.
0: You call yourselves the Baltimore Trash Berries?
1: Yes, ma'am.
0: Do you have like a Facebook group or anything? Like, how can people reach you if they want to walk with you?
1: It's a small group. Yeah. But yeah, if you just Google Baltimore Trash Berries, yeah, we're out there. We don't do a whole lot of social media and that kind of thing. But over the last 6 years, we've picked up about 40,000 gallons of trash.
0: My gosh, bless you. Bless you, bless you, bless you. Gosh, I love it. Listen, I want you to stay in touch with me, okay? Because I think this is like one of the coolest things I've ever heard. Thank you for tending God's garden and taking care of you. That's awesome.
1: Thank you.

0: 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Hey, it's Tracy. So I had to get an ultrasound recently. And that's already an interesting exercise in surrendering yourself to cold gel and a stranger with a wand. And as I laid back, I looked up and I saw these pictures tucked into the ceiling tiles. It was so cool. It was a field of sunflowers, which are my favorite, a waterfall, mountains, a peaceful barn. It wasn't the Sistine Chapel, okay? But it was four photographs and some tape. And I found it deeply moving. I mean, somebody who spends the day standing beside that table had taken the time to imagine the room while lying on it, right? Medical professionals see machines and monitors and procedures. Patients may be carrying questions and vulnerability and fear. And those pictures, they just said, we know, here's somewhere gentle for your eyes to land. I love it. That's compassion. It puts itself in somebody else's exact position. It notices the view, and armed with a little more than really scotch tape, some sunflowers, makes it kinder and better. It takes intention to see the world from somebody else's position. I'm going to work on that.
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1: 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Hey, it's Tracy. And it's time for our midday reset. All right. We love a backup plan, don't we? Oh, man, I'm the queen of the backup plan. If this doesn't work out, I can always go back to fill in the blank, right? The old job, that unhealthy relationship, that habit that offered quick relief, but quietly took more than it gave. You know, distance can kind of airbrush the past. And suddenly the thing that God delivered us from, it starts looking almost charming. Let me tell you a story. In 1519, Cortez arrived in Mexico with this small force. And when some of his men wanted to retreat to Cuba, he removed the option. Legend says that he burned the ships. Historians say that he probably had them sunk. But either way, there was no boat waiting to carry them backwards. Sometimes following God means that there can't be a boat waiting. No backup plan. Wisdom makes plans, but fear keeps secret escape routes back to captivity. God might ask us to release a sin, a regret, a relationship, even a familiar source of security. The new thing requires both hands, and ours are still gripping what we left behind. So, what have you kept within swimming distance, just in case trusting God gets uncomfortable? Today, for our midday reset, let's burn the ships. Let's pray. Father, show me what I'm still holding on to as a backup plan. Give me the courage to release what keeps pulling me backwards and trust you with what comes next. You're my security. You're my provision. You're my way forward. There is no option of going back. Thank you, Lord. We can't fully walk into freedom while keeping transportation back to bondage. So we throw our full trust into you. In Jesus' name, amen.

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3: And I started to notice weird things as I've gotten older. I don't know if you guys, I've started to notice weird things. I was at my nephew's 5th birthday party last weekend. Thank you for that round of indifference. The kids are playing in the backyard, the parents are sitting on the patio, and all of a sudden my sister comes out with this huge vat of Kirkland vanilla ice cream. And the first thing that popped into my head was, can I eat something with the same brand name as the underwear I currently have on? It seemed wrong to me.
1: 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Coming up in about 10 minutes, the Who Knew product review game. 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
1: 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We got a lot. So here's the online review. And if we don't get like 1,000 entries today, I'm going to be deeply disappointed. But here we go. Five stars. I like it better than real, fresh, squeezed. Country Time is the brand. Now, this is not in the review. I'm going to give you a bonus clue here. A few minutes ago, I played a Forrest Frank song, which gives you today's answer. Come on. You know this, right? You know it, right? Okay. Text the word review to the number 58228. So a form will hit your phone. Ding. Use your finger. Fill out that form. Send it back to me. That's how you're going to give your answer. Again, text the word review to the number 58228.
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4: 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Traffic crawling, trying to get into the Beltway. There is a wreck southbound 795 right at the exit ramp to the Beltway. Now, once on to the inner loop, the pace improving around towards Green Spring Avenue, continuing into Towson, off and on the brakes. There was a big wreck earlier by Charles Street. That has been cleared. South on 95, leaving the Beltway bumper to bumper. It will gradually start to improve once past I-195. That is left over from a collision that was cleared southbound 95 at Route 100. Northbound 95 on the brakes from Caton Avenue to the Fort McHenry Tunnel. The weather in Baltimore right now is mostly sunny. The temperature is 82 degrees. It is going to be mostly cloudy overnight tonight. Chance of some showers by morning. Lows in the upper 60s. Then a cloudy day tomorrow with some showers building and the high temperatures in the mid-70s. Right now in Bell Camp with partly sunny skies, it is 82 degrees. Ellicott City is checking in with partly sunny skies. It's also 82 degrees. 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

0: Okay, back to the Who Knew game on Bright FM. My name's Jack. Let's see. This was the clue, and this was so easy. And we didn't get 1,000 entries. We got a lot of them though. I like it better than fresh squeezed. Country Time is the brand. Bonus clue that now this is not in the review. I gave this a few minutes before I did the Who Knew game. I said I played a Forrest Frank song, which gives you today's answer. And the answer is, it's Lemonade. It is Lemonade. Congratulations, Connie from Baltimore.
1: Oh, yeah!
0: 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Maybe a new Bright FM summer tee or a hat. It's up to you. I don't understand, like, who would want Country Time over fresh squeezed lemonade? Actually, that's kind of like, I'd rather have the Kraft macaroni and cheese than homemade. So you know what? I apologize. I totally get it. Who am I to judge? Connie, enjoy the gift card. We'll play again on Monday. This is Zach Williams, Little Less Like Me on Bright FM.

0: Pam Jack on Bright FM. It was awesome to see so many Bright FM listeners at Christian Faith Night, Oriole Park at Camden Yards. And O's didn't come away with the win, but you know what I'm thinking? I think we can see the Yankees again. If we see the Yankees again, it's going to be in the postseason. We are still in it. We are still in it, but it was so cool. After the game, Sorensen, concert, praising God, people with their hands up and just praising God, and players, I know Colton Cowser and Gunnar Henderson giving their testimony, and it was just so awesome. We have pictures all over the Bright FM socials, and gosh, I hope we get to do that again.
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4: 1 Kings 11:3 says, "And he had 700 wives, princesses, and 300 concubines, and his wives turned away his heart." 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God's standard for marriage has always been one man and one woman for one lifetime. Solomon's disobedience in this area became his ultimate downfall. His wives influenced him, and he tolerated and participated in idol worship. He also built places of worship for strange gods. We must remember that close relationships influence our spiritual direction. Knowledge and wisdom alone do not guarantee success. Disobedience will lead even the wisest person astray if left unchecked. Let's not simply accumulate knowledge about God and His Word. Let's obey Him and do what His Word says.
3: You've been listening to Pastor Morales from Baltimore Baptist Church. 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
8: 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Southbound, it starts before I-195 and continues most of the way to Route 32. A lot of traffic on the BW Parkway southbound from Route 175 to Route 197. Northbound between 198 and 175, and then building from Waterview Avenue onto Russell Street. It's barely moving on 895, right off the Route 2 spur, continuing into the Harbor Tunnel. Southbound starts before Lombard Street. Into Annapolis and onto Route 50, heading for I-97. The slowdown is focused on northbound 97, 2 miles after Route 50, where a crash was moved to the right shoulder. It is currently mostly cloudy in Baltimore and 81 degrees. It'll remain mostly cloudy overnight. Chance of some showers by morning. and the lows will be in the upper 60s. Cloudy day tomorrow with showers off and on throughout the day, and the temperatures in the mid to upper 70s. Right now, Eldersburg checking in with mostly cloudy skies. It's 81 degrees. Pasadena, partly cloudy. The temperature is 81 degrees. 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
2: Kids, man. And if you got babies, you got to baby-proof your house. You ever tried doing that? That's a wasted time. We spent about 3 months on that, and they still get back in. Yeah. They find that doggy door in the garage. And you don't get much rest. You know, our first child didn't sleep through the night till he was 3. People would say stuff. One guy said, you need to sleep whenever that child sleeps. Never do that. Never. We totaled 3 minivans that first week.
3: What?
2: Yeah. I'm like, let's put some Red Bull in the sippy cup so we can get out of the driveway.
3: I don't even know what to say. Listen, if you are in the hard stuff right now, God is with you. Here's Brian and Katie Tortwall.

0: Please tell me how I can get better at this. My name's Jack, and no one is worse at remembering a name than me. I'm terrible at it. If I meet you and I ask what your name is at least five times, don't be offended. It's not you. It really is me. It's terrible. I'm at the Christian Faith Night, Oriole Park at Camden Yards last night, and this woman walks up. She says, "Hey, how are you?" I'm like, "Hey, I'm Jack." And she had this weird look on her face, and she says, "Ah, Jack, we work together." And I'm like, "What?" I didn't recognize her. And then her name's Hannah, and somebody said Hannah, and then bing, I'm like, "You're Hannah." To be fair, she said, "I've lost 75 pounds." She didn't even look like her. "Hannah, you look great. So first of all, congratulations. But also, that's kind of on you. You know, I think I need a mulligan for that." So I'm like, oh, and then it clicked. And by the way, you know, she only worked here, I think, about a year or something like that. So we didn't spend a lot of time together. That's still bad, though, isn't it? I should remember her name. What is your tip for remembering people's names? I need this. This is a life skill that I feel like I need to develop.
1: I was just driving down the street, and I was just, you know, singing, and I was raising my hands. And I look in my rearview mirror because I saw motion, and the lady right behind me was doing the exact same thing. She was literally singing at the top of her lungs, raising her hands as well. And so I really wanted to make eye contact with her. Unfortunately, I didn't. But it was just a really amazing moment to see. I was like, I'm not the only Bright FM listener out there.
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0: loop leaving York Road over to the Harrisburg Expressway. 95 will be a slow ride from the Beltway into the Fort McHenry Tunnel and the BW Parkway north from 895 trying to merge with 95. Rush hour also starting to build on 395 coming out of the city to the ramps at 95. Over on 895, it is jammed before the Steel Bridge heading north into the Harbor Tunnel. Southbound, it starts just after Lombard Street. Heavy traffic 29 north from Route 100 right through Ellicott City. That continues across I-70 onto the traffic light at Rogers Avenue and Old Frederick Road. Currently in Baltimore, cloudy skies. It is 81 degrees. It'll remain cloudy overnight. Chance of some showers by morning. Lows in the upper 60s. Cloudy day with rain off and on throughout the day tomorrow and highs in the mid to upper 70s. Currently in Abingdon with cloudy skies, the temperature is 81 degrees. 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

0: That's like one of those drive with the windows down kind of songs. Elevation Rhythm on Bright FM. My name is Jack. How you doing? Who's this?
1: Good afternoon, Jack. This is Cindy, and I'm getting ready to drive across the Bay Bridge, but I wanted to tell you the way I usually remember people's names.
0: Okay.
1: It's interesting that you said you have to ask five times, because that's actually the magic number for me.
0: Is it really?
1: In the course of a conversation, let's say I just met Bill, I will say, well, Bill, tell me about yourself. And later I'll say, hey, Bill, what else can you tell me? Or, you know, as the conversation goes, I say Bill's name at least five times in the midst of the conversation. I usually end up explaining that's why, but it helps me remember Bill's name going forward.
0: I think that is a fantastic idea. I'm so nervous because we're taking listeners over to Greece, and I want to, I want them to feel comfortable. We're going on this awesome trip, and I don't want anybody feeling bad because I'm an idiot. I love this tip, though. I'm going to have to use it.
1: It's all yours. Enjoy.
0: Thank you. Your first name again? See, I did it, didn't I?
1: It's okay. Cindy.
0: Thank you, Cindy. It was so nice of you to call.
1: No problem. Have a great day.

0: 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Deadlines, carpools, dinner, laundry, repeat. So when you need a moment to breathe, Bright FM is here.
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0: So God's grace, bigger than any of my screw-ups. That is pretty good news for me. I'm Jack on Bright FM. It's Mercy Me. And I'm sitting here listening to that song, and I saw this awesome quote I wanted to share with you. Church is not something we go to, but something we belong to. Man, I've certainly been guilty of that. Like, I walk through the door, sit in the pew, check, did that for the week. That's not church. Church is the people inside. I really think the biggest example of this, I went on a missions trip, Operation Christmas Child, a few years ago with Samaritan's Purse. And this woman, actually a couple of women, ministering to these kids underneath a tree. I think at one time they had a building, but hurricane blew through it, and this was their church underneath the tree. And the gospel's being preached to these kids, and it was just so beautiful and, like, so humbling. Like, if you ever, you know, if I've sat in church and I've been uncomfortable with, you know, the temperature, or didn't necessarily like a song, like, how spoiled am I? And they're doing church out in the open, in the heat, underneath a tree. So, you know, we were created to be together and to worship Him. And that's what church is. Church is a collection of people that are shouting out to the one true God. It's not the four walls of the building. It's the people together.
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1: 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So I really appreciate this family, and I will always continue to listen.
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10: 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Route 29, stop and go northbound before Route 100, heading out to the scene of a crash before Route 40, then back on the brakes crossing I-70, right up to the turn at the traffic light with Rogers Avenue and Old Frederick Road. On the Beltway, significant delays now. Inner Loop 95, right around to Security Boulevard, again from Charles Street, most of the way into Parkville. Outer Loop starting to slow from Route 1, heading around to Hartford Road. 95, the slow roll from the Beltway to the Fort McHenry Tunnel. 895, barely moving after the VW Parkway to the Harbor Tunnel. And the Parkway slow a mile before Waterview Avenue, right up onto Russell Street. In Baltimore right now with mostly cloudy skies, the temperature is 81 degrees. It'll be cloudy overnight tonight, a couple of sprinkles by morning with lows in the upper 60s, then cloudy with rain showers throughout the day tomorrow and highs in the mid to upper 70s. Right now in Millersville, it is partly cloudy. The temperature is 81 degrees. Edgewood is checking in with mostly cloudy skies and 81. 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

0: together.
1: And I don't know if you know this about teenagers' brains. I didn't know this until I had three of them. Their frontal lobes of their brains have not finished forming together. Okay, so their brains are actually in their skull, just floating around in there. Just flopping around. So what you get, particularly with the boy teenagers, is you get a good choice, a good choice, a good choice, and then a doofus. And then a good choice, and then a doofus. And if you get two doofus choices in a row, your insurance premiums go up.
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0: I was talking to a friend of mine the other day, and we were talking about teenage kids and how much they eat. Like, I remember, like a box of cereal. My son would go through a box of cereal almost every day. We just got this. What happened? It's gone. Milk? Forget about it. I'm Jack on Bright FM. So finances and money, it's a big deal. Not easy to come by. You've been thinking about the upcoming school semester, and you're wanting to do something different, and specifically a Christian education. That's what you've been praying about. But again, there's the numbers. There's all that cereal that kid eats. How do you make it work? This might be of real help to you. It's called Tuition Savings from Bright FM. 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That would come in handy. And again, they're all over the Bright FM listening area. Let me get the information to your phone. And if you're thinking, hey, that's not right for me. I have kids, you know, mine are have grown up, moved away, whatever, but you know of a family that this might be right for. Let me text you anyway. Maybe you could pass it along. Text the word tuition to the number 58228. That's tuition. Text that to the number 58228. I'll get you all the info.
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12: 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I-95 northbound remains slow from Caton Avenue into the Fort McHenry Tunnel, jammed on the VW Parkway from Waterview Avenue across I-95, right up onto Russell Street heading into the city. 895 northbound on the brakes before the Steel Bridge into the Harbor Tunnel. Southbound has improved. Still some stop and go on the Beltway Inner Loop from 95 to Security Boulevard, 29 north from Route 100 all the way across I-70 out to the light at Rogers Avenue and Old Frederick Road, with everybody lined up to make the left on Old Frederick Road, where a construction project was ongoing between Route 29 and St. John's Lane. The weather in Baltimore right now, it is mostly cloudy. The temperature is 80 degrees. It'll remain mostly cloudy overnight. with low temperatures in the upper 60s. Then a cloudy day tomorrow with rain showers off and on throughout the day. Look for the high temperatures into the upper 70s. In Reisterstown, it is cloudy and the temperature is 80 degrees. In Cape St. Clair, with cloudy skies, the temperature also 80 degrees. 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

We had church last night, Oriole Park at Camden Yards. It was Christian Faith Night, and it was so awesome. Okay, the O's didn't win, but that was okay. We had church. I don't know if you went to the game. There was this beautiful rainbow that came out after the rain had gone, and man, it was just a perfect night. And post-game concert with Sorensen, players giving their testimony after the game, and it was just awesome being together and worshiping. Sorensen, by the way, speaking of, they did the post-game concert. We have pictures and some video up on the Bright FM socials. If you follow us that way, you can find their music at Sorensen Music. And just a great time. Hope to do that again. Thanks so much for the Baltimore Orioles for having us out. This is Kane. We're making hope louder on Bright FM.

0: I'm looking at a list of 24 unhinged sentences parents thought they'd never be saying to their kids. Hey, welcome to Friday. My name's Jack. I'm Bright FM. And if you feel like sharing yours, 844-944-5050. Real quick, here's a few of them. Stop folding your sister. Don't lick the toilet in public bathroom. Another parent said, I can't believe I just said, don't drink your bath water. Parents said, don't put the bottoms of shoes on your face. Don't lick the cat. This one beats all, though. I had to tell my child last night, we do not steal other people's pets and set up pet shops at the side of the road. Marty said, how many pretzels did you put up your nose? There are those times, those moments. I mean, you look up at the heavens and think, how did I get here with this tiny child or teenage son? I mean, take your pick there.
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10: This report is sponsored by Mothers Against Drunk Driving. 895 remains slow before the Steel Bridge on the way into the Harbor Tunnel. Bumper to bumper on the BW Parkway from Waterview Avenue crossing 95, heading up onto Russell Street, where there's a crash reported at the light with Bush Street. 95 is open but heavy from the Beltway right up into the Fort McHenry Tunnel. Now on the Beltway leaving I-95, the traffic jam extends around towards Wilkins, where there was a wreck that was moved over to the right shoulder. Brake lights through Towson Inner Loop from Charles Street most of the way to Lock Raven Boulevard. Outer loop into Parkville still below speed from a crash that was cleared at Hartford Road. In Baltimore right now under cloudy skies, the temperature is 81 degrees. It'll remain mostly cloudy overnight tonight with lows in the upper 60s. Cloudy day tomorrow, rain showers off and on throughout the day and high temperatures in the mid to upper 70s. Right now in Perryville, cloudy skies, the temperature is 81 degrees. In Westminster, it is cloudy. The temperature is also 81 degrees. 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
1: And I started to notice weird things as I've gotten older. I don't know if you guys have started to notice weird things. I was at my nephew's 5th birthday party last weekend. Thank you for that round of indifference. The kids are playing in the backyard, the parents are sitting on the patio, and all of a sudden my sister comes out with this huge vat of Kirkland vanilla ice cream. And the first thing that popped into my head was, can I eat something with the same brand name as the underwear I currently have on? It seemed wrong to me.

0: My goodness, let's talk about the hard things for a second. First of all, I love that song, Brian and Katie Torwalt. I'm Jack on Bright FM. The hard things, let me think about the hard things for a second. I want to know why the hard things happen. I want to know when they're going to be over. I want to know how God's going to work in all the hard things and then what I'm supposed to do. There's a lot that I want to know. And I will tell you that rarely during the hard things that I get those kind of answers. I think about hard things like my wife fighting cancer twice. That was hard. I wanted to know why. I wanted to know when it was going to end, and I wanted to know how he was going to make it right. I didn't get those answers in the middle of it. After that, and she was like so amazing. She's amazing. Trusting. Her deal is trusting God. I've never seen a better example up close of just trusting the Lord day by day. And she's okay, by the way, right now. But trusting God is difficult for me because I want to know the intricate details. And that is just putting it in Jesus' hands, you know, and trusting that he's got it. And when I can't see what's happening, I think about Proverbs 3, verses 5 through 6. Here you go. That's telling us to trust God instead of depending entirely on our own understanding. Not something I'm great at, something I'm trying to get better at. So if you're in the middle of the hard things right now, I don't know how it's going to work out for you. I don't. I'm just asking you to trust this weekend. And I know that he's going to see you through to the other side.
1: I'm kind of tearing up while saying this, but I just want to say how fortunate and amazing you guys, this radio station is, and how much you guys have helped me through my recovering addiction and me patching up things with my daughter. And you guys have really walked me through your music, through your station, for me to see brighter days.
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1: 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So I just want to tell you guys I appreciate it, and I'm going to continue listening for as long as you guys are doing it.
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4: 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It's not about perfection, but about a heart oriented toward God. When we walk rightly before God, he can turn hostility into peace, soften hard hearts, or restrain those who wish us harm. This doesn't mean we'll never face opposition, but it demonstrates divine intervention on behalf of the godly. 2 Chronicles 16:9 says, for the eyes of the Lord run to and fro throughout the whole earth to show himself strong in the behalf of them whose heart is perfect toward him.
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11: 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Beltway traffic settling down now. Minor delays on the inner loop from Route 40 over to Security Boulevard. A bit heavy 70 east merging onto the Beltway. And then the inner loop on the north side of the city a bit slow from Green Spring Avenue to the JFX. Clearing out nicely, 95 in the Fort McHenry Tunnel, as well as 895 in the Harbor Tunnel. Still a lot of slowing north, leaving the BW Parkway across 95 onto Russell Street, heading into the city. South on 95 into Howard County, a lot of stop and go before Route 175, heading to Route 216. And south on the BW Parkway, remaining off and on the brakes from Route 32 over to Route 197. Right now, mostly cloudy skies in Baltimore. The temperature is 79 degrees. It will remain mostly cloudy overnight. By morning, look for low temperatures in the upper 60s. Cloudy with rain showers off and on throughout the day. Tomorrow, the temperature will be in the upper 70s. Right now in Pikesville, it is cloudy. The temperature

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0: Listen, I would give anything to give my mother a ride one more time somewhere, wherever she want to go. I'm Jack on Bright FM. It has its challenges, though, doesn't it? Driving Mama someplace?
1: Now, what were you doing this morning that you was late picking me up? You know, I told you my appointment was at 10, so I wanted to get there by 8. Ain't that the type of car your cousin got? You want to stop and get a little biscuit or something, or you done had breakfast? You know, that speed limit sign say 25. You doing about 32. Okay, now I know they didn't give you your license driving like this. Well, at least you keep your car clean. It looks clean in here. Way cleaner than you used to keep your room. I want you to run me to the grocery store. Probably need to stop over here and get me a little juice so I can take my blood pressure medicine. Now, you know that sign say stop. It don't say skim through. You ain't got no gospel tapes in here. You don't listen to no gospel station. They got a nice yard over there. Okay, they must be having a party or something. They got a lot of cars over there. Oh, that must be new. I didn't know they put no Ross over there. You been knowing they had a Ross over there? You know that tablecloth in my kitchen? Got that from Ross. Now, that right there is your Aunt Betty Ann's church over there. You know Pastor Morrison. Now, Sharon come calling me, asking me why I don't take no Uber. I told her I have children. Baby boy, you drive, I know you keep a ticket. I want you to run me down here to the grocery store and pay my light bill. Little girl down there, she gets so mad at me, tell me, why don't you pay it online? I ain't got to pay a darn thing online. I'm going to pay it right here, and you're going to get it to the light people.
0: Get it to the light people. Now, to be fair, driving Dad around, very much the same. Phil Wickham and Crowder on Bright FM.

0: Please tell me how I can get better at this. My name's Jack, and no one is worse at remembering a name than me. I'm terrible at it. If I meet you and I ask what your name is at least five times, don't be offended. It's not you. It really is me. It's terrible. I'm at the Christian Faith Night, Oriel Park at Camden Yards last night, and this woman walks up. She says, "Hey, how are you?" I'm like, "Hey, I'm Jack." And she had this weird look on her face, and she says, "Jack, we work together." And I'm like, "What?" I didn't recognize her. And then her name's Hannah, and somebody said Hannah, and then bing, I'm like, "You're Hannah." To be fair, she said, "I've lost 75 pounds. She didn't even look like her. Hannah, you look great. So first of all, congratulations. But also, that's kind of on you. I think I need a mulligan for that. Hey, Brian FM, it's Jack.
1: Jack, this is Cindy, and I'm getting ready to drive across the Bay Bridge. But I wanted to tell you the way I usually remember people's names.
0: Okay.
1: It's interesting that you said you have to ask five times, because that's actually the magic number for me.
0: Is it really?
1: In the course of a conversation, let's say I just met Bill, I will say, "Well, Bill, tell me about yourself." And later I'll say, "Hey, Bill, what else can you tell me?" Or, you know, as the conversation goes, I say Bill's name at least five times in the midst of the conversation. I usually end up explaining that's why, but it helps me remember Bill's name going forward.
0: I think that is a fantastic idea. I'm so nervous because we're taking listeners over to Greece, and I want to, you know, I want them to feel comfortable. We're going on this awesome trip, and I don't want anybody feeling bad because I'm an idiot. I love this tip, though. I'm going to have to use it.
1: It's all yours. Enjoy.
0: Thank you. Your first name again? See, I did it, didn't I?
1: It's okay. Cindy.
0: Thank you, Cindy. Cindy, it was so nice of you to call.
1: No problem. Have a great day.
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9: 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On I-70, eastbound traffic remains slow, very briefly merging onto the Beltway and tapping the brakes both directions on the Beltway, passing I-70 and Security Boulevard. Now, Old Frederick Road, there's a serious accident between Bethany Lane and the traffic light at Weatherburn Road. Right now, Old Frederick Road is closed in both directions. North of the city on the Beltway, brief delays. Interloop Green Spring Avenue to the JFX. It's come back up to speed nicely through both the Harbor Tunnel and the Fort McHenry Tunnel. South on the BW Parkway, some stop and go lingering from Route 32 over to Route 197. The weather in Baltimore right now is cloudy and the temperature is 79 degrees. It'll be cloudy overnight tonight. By morning, the low temperatures will be in the upper 60s. Then tomorrow, cloudy with rain off and on throughout the day and the high temperatures in the upper 70s. Bel Air right now, cloudy skies. The temperature is 79 degrees. In Edgewater, looking at clouds, the temperature is also 79 degrees. 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

Man, how much time have I wasted in my life over things that don't matter? What am I going to do with the day, you know, the day that God gave me today? How about you? Matt Hammett is on Bright FM. We're making

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Mwah! Chef's kiss. It is awesome. 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I think you're going to be really blessed by it. We'd love to see you there. 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

0: I was just driving down the street and I was just, you know, singing and I was raising my hands. And I look in my rearview mirror because I saw motion, and the lady right behind me was doing the exact same thing. She was literally singing at the top of her lungs, raising her hands as well. And so I really wanted to make eye contact with her. Unfortunately, I didn't. But it was just a really amazing moment to see. I was like, I'm not the only Bright FM listener out there.
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I don't know in what way that God is going to get you through the storm that you're in, the problem that you are facing right now, that I know this to be fact. He is in the middle of it with you, and he is going to sustain you. 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
2: 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Don't recommend the Dodge Dart, but that's not the point. The point is, here is your chance to get a loan that you like. 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I have found them great to work with. They exist to serve their members, not shareholders. 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
2: 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Have you ever thought about the incredible potential of the tongue? How such a small thing can wield, as the Bible says, the power of death and life. Today on Turning Point, Dr. David Jeremiah shares from Proverbs about the way in which our words can be a dangerous and destructive force. 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
3: And thank you for joining us. We're studying the book of Proverbs together. I hope you've been with us during this series because we've been dealing with some very interesting subjects. And today we're going to talk about something we don't really like to talk about this because we all hold our hands up and say, guilty. We all have used our tongue in ways that has not been pleasing to the Lord. But that doesn't mean we should give up on making use of our tongue proper, and that's what Proverbs will help us to do. It will give us clues and help us to understand how powerful the tongue is. And we'll get to that study in just a moment. Before we do that, let me just remind you again that God has a plan for the nation of Israel. No matter what you've been hearing or watching on television,